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So many thanks to Sean Hannity. It's an honor. It's a privilege to fill in for Sean. We've talked about a lot of different things. There's a lot going on in the world, but I got to tell you what, big, big hearing tomorrow with Dr. Fauci going before Senator Rand Paul. It's going to be a good show. Lots of things to talk about tomorrow. Again, thanks for Sean allowing me to fill in. I'm Jason Chaffetz. You can follow me on Jason in the House. Thank you so, so much for joining us. Do appreciate it.

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11: Targets in Iraq. I'm Lisa Lacera, Fox News. The U.S. military says U.S. and Saudi forces struck sites used by Iran-backed militias in Iraq, used to carry out attacks on American and Saudi interests in the Middle East. This coming after the U.S. intercepted a new round of strikes on U.S. forces in the Middle East, breaking the pause in fighting.
12: Officials say several ballistic missiles were intercepted. U.S. and Saudi Arabian forces responding with precision strikes on Iran-backed groups in Iraq accused of targeting U.S. troops and Saudi energy sites.
11: Fox's Kevin Cork. Meanwhile, the Houthis claim to have fired missiles at a Saudi oil tanker, forcing it to turn back. The Senate has moved forward with legislation that would put major sanctions on Iran and Russia for its war with Ukraine. Ukraine's President Zelensky tells Fox's Sean Hannity he's willing to try diplomacy with Russian President Vladimir Putin.
13: Minimum to negotiate ceasefire for some period of time and give possibility for diplomats to negotiate, but Putin doesn't want.
11: And he says he had a good meeting with President Trump where they discussed Patriot missiles for Ukraine.
13: He accepted that he will give us licenses.
11: Zelensky came to Washington to attend the funeral of South Carolina Senator Lindsey Graham. The service for Senator Graham held this afternoon at the National Cathedral in Washington, where President Trump remembered Graham's long tenure in the Senate.
14: No bill became law in the most exceptional republic in human history without Lindsey Graham having a say in it.
11: The president called Senator Graham a force of nature and said he would miss him greatly. Japan's prime minister says 13 people have been found dead, many others injured or still missing after a powerful earthquake struck part of the southwest of the country. Japan's Fire and Disaster Management Agency says more than 200,000 people have been advised to evacuate. 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
15: In Iraq, I'm Sue Guzman, Fox News. U.S. Central Command says U.S. and Saudi forces hit sites used by Iran-backed militias used to carry out attacks against American forces in the Middle East.
16: Officials say several ballistic missiles were intercepted. U.S. and Saudi Arabian forces responding with precision strikes on Iran-backed groups in Iraq accused of targeting U.S. troops and Saudi energy sites. Now, this all comes just hours after the president met with the leaders of Ukraine and Israel at the White House. The attacks shattering a brief pause in the fighting as mediators try to get both sides back to the negotiation table after weeks of escalation.
15: Fox's Kevin Cork. Meanwhile, Jordan's military says the country's air defenses there have intercepted five missiles launched from Iran. Israeli Prime Minister Benjamin Netanyahu says he is skeptical about any deal with Iran.
17: It's our common resolve to make sure that Iran doesn't get nuclear bombs to threaten every American with.
15: And Netanyahu there commenting on Fox's Hannity. The Senate advancing major sanctions legislation against Russia. That was a bill spearheaded by the late Senator Lindsey Graham. Vladimir Zelensky asking the U.S. for its approval for licenses on Patriot defense systems. He says keeping ahead with the newest technology is vital in their war with Russia.
18: We have to be quicker than Putin because Putin has more people than we, and we have to save our people and use more technologies than people.
15: Zelensky speaking to Fox's Sean Hannity. The Senate has confirmed Jay Clayton to lead the nation's intelligence agencies. Clayton succeeds Tulsi Gabbard, who left to care for her husband, who has cancer. A newly released audio tapes disclosed by a conservative activist group appear to show former President Joe Biden sharing classified information with a biographer. About 3 hours worth of audio and 117 pages of transcripts were released by the Oversight Project after Biden lost a legal fight to keep the conversations private. 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
17: John Polk was my nemesis. 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
18: 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For years, I was the poster boy of the conversion therapy movement. 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I wore the label of ex-gay with pride. 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
5: I'm Maria Bartiromo, and this is the Fox Business Report.
6: Stocks finishing mixed on Tuesday as investors digest mostly upbeat earnings reports. The Dow rose sharply as healthcare and consumer staple stocks lifted the index, and as investors ditch AI darlings in favor of other sectors that have been left behind this year. The Dow up 537 points, the Nasdaq lower by 55, S&P 500 up 16. This afternoon, the Fed will deliver its decision on interest rates. Mark Tepper, CEO of Strategic Wealth Partners, is looking forward to hearing from the new Fed chair, Kevin Warsh.
8: Warsh is more focused on real-time data, good, clean data, and I think he's also willing to tune out noisy data, which just so happens to pop up because there's conflict in Iran and energy prices have temporarily spiked.
6: Two tech heavyweights, Meta and Microsoft, will be releasing earnings this afternoon. That's your Fox Business Report. I'm Hillary Barsky, invested in you.

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8: People frequently say to me, you know, I enjoy your newsletter, but I'd like to hear you say it into my ear. And I say, that would take a long
9: time. Fox News, I'm Sue Guzman. The Pentagon says the U.S. executed joint strikes in Iraq targeting Tehran-backed proxies that have launched attacks in recent days. Jordan says its air defenses intercepted 5 missiles launched from Iran early Wednesday. President Trump's pick for intel chief has been confirmed.
10: In a 51-47 vote, the Senate confirming Jay Clayton to become the next director of national intelligence. Clayton is a U.S. attorney in Manhattan and was the Securities and Exchange Commission chair during President Trump's first term.
9: Fox's Kristen Goodwin in Russia, the founder of the messaging app Telegram, Pavel Durov, was charged with aiding terrorism for allegedly not removing channels, chats, and bots used by Ukrainian intelligence agencies. And 18 people are now confirmed dead in Japan's earthquake. The 7.1 is many remain trapped. 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
1: On August 4th, 1962, Marilyn Monroe died. 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
7: Well, it's official. My friends have all switched to Pure Talk because I told them they could save a bunch of money on a super reliable high-speed network with unlimited data. And because they're my friends, they trust me. As for the rest of you, well, Pure Talk understands that even though you might like me, you're not just going to take my word.

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1: The Cleveland Browns and cornerback Denzel Ward have reportedly agreed to a two-year, $62.2 million extension. The five-time Pro Bowler is now the highest-paid defensive back in NFL history. And the Philadelphia Eagles and defensive tackle Jalen Carter have agreed to terms on a four-year, $152 million extension. Carter is now the highest-paid D-tackle in NFL history. And San Francisco 49ers head coach Kyle Shanahan says he is to blame for a car crash 2 weeks ago that left him with serious injuries. The 46-year-old says he took his eyes off the road to reach for his cell phone before hitting another vehicle. That's your sports on the Fox News Rundown. Tony Genualdo, Fox News.
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3: Why doesn't that sisterhood include Caitlin Clark? Why? Because y'all are jealous idiots, including you, Monica McNutt. All of a sudden, Clark, because she comes into the league, doesn't bend the knee, isn't a lesbian, isn't an angry African-American lesbian, and gets everybody behind her because of how she conducts herself, but more importantly, how she plays, made people like Monica McNutt, Jimmy Chimichanga, and the rest of the DEI morons at ESPN and other places insane. But no one more insane than the players of the WNBA. The same sisterhood that claims to be a sisterhood. Where is that real sisterhood when it comes to Caitlin Clark? Caitlin Clark, from the first game she played, was under attack by the angry African-American lesbians. Dejounay Carrington with the shot, and then all the bench of the Chicago Sky stood up. They don't treat Paige Beckers that way. Why? Because she's bent the knee. For OutKick's Don't At Me, I'm Dan Dockich, and this is Fox News Rundown.
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3: The Democrats debate. I'm Jason Gotch on News Talk 1130 WISN. The Democrat debate for governor happened last night at Marquette University. All five candidates still in the race participated and largely agreed on left-wing issues. Front runner Francesca Hong parroted left-wing talking points like increasing taxes on the so-called rich and eliminating school choice in Milwaukee.
4: We have built this system where it's deeply inequitable, and I think that it's important that we put in the responsibilities of working with our partners to end the program in Milwaukee.
5: Eventually a full end in the city of Milwaukee.
4: I believe that that is what bringing a responsible end to the voucher program is.
3: Opponents David Crowley, Kelda Royce, Mandela Barnes, and Joel Brennan didn't give Hong much of a challenge on the issues. Marquette U Law will release another poll in the race later today in the primary less than 2 weeks away from today. It'll happen on Tuesday, August 11th. Governor Evers has declared a state of emergency after severe storms caused widespread damage throughout eastern Wisconsin back on Monday. It's been confirmed that at least one tornado hit the area, devastating EF3 that tore through Menasha and Appleton. Winds measured up to 140 miles an hour. Wisconsin Emergency Management is working with counties to assess the damage and determine resources needed for a speedy recovery. The video for former Cowboys quarterback and Wisconsin native Tony Romo's arrest last week on drunk driving has been made public. Romo was arrested after his car was seen traveling at a high rate of speed and passing other vehicles during heavy rush hour traffic in the Marquette Interchange in Milwaukee. Romo, who's currently on the lead CBS NFL broadcast team, was pulled over on I-43, said he was leaving a golf tournament. He denied he had anything to drink. Romo refused a breathalyzer but had bloodshot eyes and failed a field sobriety test. Checking the Holiday Automotive Fond du Lac Sports Scoreboard, Brewers won at the Giants yesterday 8-2. From the Orthopedic Associates of Wisconsin News Center, I'm Jason Gotch on Wisconsin's most listened to radio station, News Talk 1130 WISN.
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10: Still some very quiet roads this morning. We do have some ramp closures. 43 southbound, the entrance ramp from Fond du Lac is closed until 6, and 894 43 eastbound, your entrance from 27th Street, also closed until 6. Capitol Drive has a left lane closed both ways, Richland Parkway to 41 until September. I'm Bonnie Green, and that's your latest total traffic.
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15: It's the new Women and Wealth show from Annex Wealth Management. I am being joined today by the founder of Shatter, Amy Blaine. You sit with women all the time who are going through not only imposter syndrome, but really sometimes, would you call it a crisis of confidence?
16: So I really try to integrate my personal life and be vulnerable about things that are happening to me personally. And the issues that get the most response, overthinking, not taking action, or taking action and then feeling self-doubt, procrastination, insecurity. Obviously, imposter syndrome is on that list as well. Feeling like I want to take this action, but am I qualified to take that action?
15: Thinking so hard that you think yourself into inaction. I have been there, mm-hmm. where I play it in my head over and over again what I'm going to do, and then I realize the moment's gone and I'll never have it again instead of just doing it. Mm-hmm. But the reverse of that is jumping in without the preparedness and then going, oh, what did I just do, right?
16: Yeah.
15: So the truth lies in the middle, but we know statistically that women tend to wait until we feel 100% ready before we jump in. Now, whether that's investing in something or whether that's speaking our mind.
16: But that feeling was also met with a, I'm just so excited to be here. And can I just enjoy the moment and understand that I may not do this perfectly, but I am here. I'm going to give it my all. And I don't need the ultimate approval of other people. I just need the approval of myself.
15: The Women and Wealth Show from Annex Wealth Management, wherever you get your podcasts.
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20: Lots of sunshine for our Wednesday. Should see 86 away from the lake, but closer to 80 lakeside with a steady northeast wind all day. Overnight tonight, clear sky, should be in the low to mid-60s, and from there we warm up again, hitting 90 on Thursday. I'm Fox 6 Chief Meteorologist Rob Haswell.
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0: And I believe he was right. He had moral clarity on the issues involving good and evil. Lindsay was 21 years old, and his parents died. His sister was only 13. And I interviewed his sister, now Senator Darlene Graham from South Carolina. Tim Scott will be there. Governor McMaster will be there. All of his close friends. I'm sure most of the Republicans, at least. Maybe a lot of Democrats, too. I have no idea. And the House and Senate will be there. I'm here to honor a friend that I lost. 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
0: 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And be ready, because you never know. 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Emily.
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0: That's 60 minutes I'll never get back. I watched every minute, stayed up late to watch every minute of it. And well, Channel 12 got its commercials out of me. Welcome to it. Benjamin Yancho, Wednesday morning. Hope you're doing well. It is a gorgeous summer morning out there, by the way. I should have. Again, I'm going to pull the Jason Gotch and just keep a shawl in the back of the car. I got about halfway down the road and realized it was just barely 60 degrees. Should have had maybe a thin sweatshirt. Welcome to it. Thank you so very much for waking up, starting the day. We got a big show today. I'm sensing a theme because, of course, I'm going to miss some days. Got to take my Germany trip. So excited about this. And what it means is I don't think I'm going to be here for the primary. So all of the candidates, all of the primary work that we would do later in August, I got to do between now and the middle of next week. So we've got a pair of guests today. Neither one of them are candidates, but they're great guests. Coming up a half hour from now, we're going to talk to Josh Shulman. You know him, Washington County executive, briefly ran for governor. He's talking about a new way to figure out how to do more for less for people in Washington County, but it may require a bit more money up front. We'll ask him just what he's thinking coming up just after 6:40. Then right after 8 o'clock, the president of Waukesha County Technical College is going to join us. I think he may actually come in.
1: Oh, cool.
0: Hopefully he brings donuts.
1: Hint, hint.
0: We're going to talk about AI because the best campus for AI in the state of Wisconsin is not UW-Madison. It's not UW-Milwaukee. It's a technical college. The amazing things that they're doing at WCTC are seriously cutting-edge national stuff. President Rick Barnhouse is going to join us coming up just after 8 o'clock to explain. And then 7 o'clock hour, well, we're taking pretty much a full hour to talk about where we are with the Democrat race. Of course, we're going to go over last night's debate. If you didn't watch it, you didn't really miss that much. They all said the same thing. They all want to raise taxes. They all want to spend billions more. But we did get a hint as to how to handle F-word Franny going forward. Just let her speak,
1: yep,
0: and she'll talk herself into a corner. Then there is a new poll that's out. It's a Democrat poll. It has its weaknesses, but it shows two things. One, what Democrats really want is not what the rest of the state of Wisconsin want. And B, voting Operation Chaos style is a really bad idea for Republicans. I will explain that. We will take your calls, your texts, and your tweets because, well, you make the show better. The Carpetland USA Flooring Center talking. Text lines 414-799-1130. But before we get too far, it is Wednesday morning, and it is time for...

0: We knew this was coming. I sat here yesterday after the tornado up in Menasha and sort of explained what we were going to see in terms of coverage. And yesterday was exactly what I thought we would get. Every TV station in the state sent somebody up to Menasha, sent somebody up to the valley, because it got rocked. I mean, this is not going to be a one-and-done story. This is going to be months of figuring out this, that, the other. Yesterday, we got the story that you always get immediately day after the storm. Forecasters sent teams out, and they actually upgraded the Menasha tornado. It's now an EF3 tornado. Yeah. Originally, they said EF2. And the E, that's them hedging, the estimated Fujita scale. When we were younger, Twister, you know, it's an F4, yeah. Man.
1: Yeah, yeah.
0: F5's the finger of God. This one, they say E now because they can't get the exact measurement. So estimated Fujita scale, 140-mile-an-hour winds. Now, with an EF2, it's like 130, 135-mile-an-hour winds. I don't know that 5 miles is really what, but this was a massive storm. I don't know if you've ever driven 100 miles an hour on the interstate, but that's fast. And when a wall of wind and 2x4s hits your garage isn't anymore. The tornado was on the ground for 26 minutes. Weather Service says the tornado covered 12 miles. One of the interesting things is that it actually went out over Lake Winnebago.
1: Mm-hmm.
0: Now, it's been years since I've been in a meteorology 101 class. It used to be that you don't really get a lot of tornadoes over water because the difference in the moisture, that sort of saps the energy of the storm. I don't know if that's still true, but what it appears to be is that Lake Winnebago stopped this from being a much more destructive tornado. Other communities down the line were helped because the tornado actually tracked right over the lake and dissipated. The governor yesterday declared an emergency. At one point yesterday afternoon, 46,000 people were still without power. Nobody's guessing when that power's coming back on. Just in a quick look through the Green Bay TV stations, there are questions about starting high school football. Texter here yesterday said that football practice is supposed to start next week.
1: Yeah.
0: I saw that one of the schools up there, their bus lot got hit. Now, we don't start school in Wisconsin until after Labor Day. But, you know, Labor Day is, what, a month away?
1: Yeah.
0: So this is, again, not going to be a one-and-done story. It's going to be for the next month, if not longer. Because, look, if you don't have insurance, and I don't work for American Family, though I would love it if they would have me, you know, sponsor the show, throw me. I'd do it for Brewer tickets. But if you don't have insurance, you're hosed. Whatever FEMA money there is, that goes to the cities, to the states, to the counties. Your best bet for any natural disaster is insurance. It's one of the reasons why floods are so problematic, because flood insurance, woo. But we're going to have to deal with some people who just aren't moving back to Menasha. So, you know, we'll keep an eye on it. We'll bring you the latest.
1: And sure enough, the climate change people jumped in and said, well, we've never seen tornadoes like this in July
0: this
1: here in Wisconsin.
0: Fourth EF3.
1: Where the hell have you been? This happens all the time.
0: Guys, there used to be a glacier sitting on top of Lake Winnebago.
1: No.
0: The climate changes. We are really good at adapting. And as I said yesterday, nobody died in this. That shows how great we are at adapting to this. But if you are so smug in your trust the science, Tony Fauci, that you think you can control nature, you are out of your friggin' mind. Okay? When God, when Mother Nature, when the atmosphere decides that it's going to twist wind at 140 miles an hour, there's nothing that you can do to stop it. And certainly driving my car to work every day is not making tornadoes worse. I don't know that Tony Romo is going to get fully charged on this. Did you see the video?
1: He didn't really look that drunk. I don't know, Wisconsin drunk? I mean, let's be honest. There's drunk, and then there's Wisconsin drunk.
2: Oh, that's the best comment of the day.
0: Well, I mean, didn't really look that drunk. The body cam video from the Milwaukee County Sheriff's Office dropped yesterday, and sports blogs were going nuts with this, putting it up. And it's like 6-7 minutes long. It's a traffic stop. Now, again, there but for the grace of God go a lot of us. And two, drinking and driving is a decision that you make. Nobody puts a gun to your head and says, guzzle a dozen beers and get behind the wheel of your car. But I watched the video, and it doesn't really look like he was so drunk he couldn't drive. He wasn't passed out. He didn't pee his pants. I didn't notice any real slurring. I mean, Tony Romo is not necessarily Albert Einstein when he's on TV. You know, did he get hit in the head a couple of times? Did he have a bad back? It's one of those things. I will say that Romo was smart enough to call his lawyer from the drop, and he didn't take the breathalyzer. Now, there are mechanisms in the law that if you don't take the breathalyzer, you're still going to get punished. But the idea that this is a slam dunk case, I don't know. Go watch the video for yourself. You know, as I put it on Twitter, is Tony Romo confused and glassy-eyed because he was drunk, or is he confused and glassy-eyed because he's Tony Romo and he spent a career getting slammed to the turf by the Eagles? The hope is that they will open Madison's Public Market today. It was supposed to open on Monday, but they had to cancel it. There's that cough again. They had to cancel it because of the protesters and the radicals who are still in town. Now, we're going to have to talk about that tomorrow. I just didn't have room for it in today's show. This public market is a big deal in Madison. And it's not because of the protesters and the mob. The city of Madison spent years and millions of dollars trying to replicate what Milwaukee has down in the Third Ward. This thing has been a disaster. It's been delayed and delayed and delayed. It's cost the city of Madison itself $14 million. The entire project's like $23 million. So the city of Madison owns half of this thing. It has to work. It has to succeed. And the mob is the least of the problems. I was reading the story, I think it was the Cap Times, where they were talking about how they've got a handful of restaurants. And these aren't really restaurants. It's a food stall. You've been to a public market before, right? You understand how this works. And look, I love public markets. They're talking about building one at the old Brookfield Square Mall. I think it would be a great use of that. Go in, do a little bit of tapas. Oh, hey, there's the Drink Wisconsinably t-shirts. Every single out-of-town tourist that I know wants one of those. So it would be great to go and get it. But they've only got like 5 restaurants. The story in the Cap Times was about how a woman has started a yarn shop.
1: Oh, no. Really?
0: Guys, this is the kind of thing that I don't know how much yarn you need. But I know that I don't need that much yarn. And so if this fails, and not because of the mob, if this fails, this is going to be a huge embarrassment for the city of Madison. And I can't say that I'm not looking forward to it failing. Because Madison, their wokeness, their good ideas always come back to bite them in the butt. And so in 6 months, a year, when these places can't make any money because nobody wants to go into Madison to get a $17 empanada, I'm just going to have to sit here and say,
1: and who wants to go to that town anyway, now that you're like, they're closing down intersections. Now that it's a CHAZ, it's an autonomous zone.
0: Who wants to go? If you, UW-Madison, yep, crown jewel. State lawmakers, fine, they're there at the Capitol. But how many people say, I'm going to go to Madison for the weekend?
1: Yeah, not too many.
0: I mean, when was the last time you just went down and went to the bars on State Street?
1: The only time I think about it, the only time we ever go and stay in Madison is if we're going to go to a ball game. Yeah. If we go to the basketball game, we'll stay overnight. Or a Badger game. Yeah, that's it. I would never just go to Madison.
0: COVID and the lockdowns and the craziness and the 2020 summer of love killed the city of Madison.
1: And State Street's not even fun anymore. No. It's like,
0: Nobody wants to go. And so this public market, huge opportunity for failure. This is one way to get out of a wedding that you don't want to have. A bride-to-be in Utah is accused of starting a fire at her church the day before the wedding. 25-year-old Lenita Joy Moreno was arrested on numerous charges. Police say she set a fire at the Church of the Jesus Christ of Latter-day Saints in Kaysville, causing $108,000 in damages. Investigators say she stole three lighters earlier in the day from a local hardware store. While the motive has not been released, authorities say Moreno had not yet gotten a license to get married, even though she told everyone she had. I know it's tough to break it to mom and dad, particularly after they've probably spent, what was it, $50,000, $60,000, $70,000 for a wedding?
1: Yep.
0: You know, weddings ain't cheap, and mom and dad put it out. But I think that mom and dad would probably rather to have you tell them, hey, I don't want to marry this guy, than burning the church to the ground. There are other ways. You can just not show up. You can just sneak out.
1: Who would
0: out.
1: Be responsible for that? Would that not the parents? If she's responsible
0: she's
1: for
0: She's responsible
1: it.
0: For that. In responsible in prison for that. But, I mean, honey, there was a Julia Roberts movie a couple of years ago, Runaway Bride.
1: Oh, yeah.
0: You could literally show up, get out of the limo, take two steps down the aisle, turn and run. It's not like this is not Saudi Arabia. They're not going to drag you back and throw you down in the church and force you to marry. If you don't want to marry the guy, I understand hurt feelings, embarrassment. It would be terrible to be left at the altar, but I would much rather that than have to find out you didn't want to marry me after you burned the church to the ground. 6:23 when we come back. Quick check of news with Jason Gotch. After that, Josh Showman, Washington County Executive, the thrilling topic of shared services. But this is the contrast to what every Democrat in the state of Wisconsin wants to do about our pending local government problems. I'm Benjamin Yott. 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
0: Oh.

0: 6:31 on a gorgeous Wednesday morning. Halfway through the week, halfway to the weekend. Coming up a couple of minutes from now, Josh Schoeman. I know this is going to be inside government, but there's a point to all of this, and I will make it coming up here in a second. But before we go too far, let's get a check of news with Jason Gotch.
1: Good morning, Ben. Dr. Fauci, about an hour from now, will testify before the Senate. Of course, earlier this week, it was released by Senator Rand Paul, Fauci's diary and papers that show a high level of dishonesty. He told the public one thing all those years he was in charge, but his diary showed something completely different.
0: High level of dishonesty. That's a great way to say he was a liar.
1: He's a liar.
0: This guy's just going to get raked over the coals. But he's not going to prison. So if I was Fauci, I'd go and be like, what are you going to do? I would walk in with the pardon and say, any of you guys get one of these? Okay.
1: Right, so, right.
0: Do your little dog and pony show and go home. My ex feed yesterday, chock-a-block full with the horrors of COVID, masking up little toddlers in schools, I had to wave goodbye to my parents through a window because they wouldn't allow us in there in the hospital. It just, we should not allow the legacy media or allow ourselves to memory hold just how terrible COVID was. And so we're going to get a bit of a reminder on that today. Got one more?
1: I do. Governor Evers has declared a state of emergency after the severe storms pounded the state back on Monday. EF3 tornado, it's been confirmed, hit Menasha and Appleton.
0: Yeah, this was a huge storm. Tens of thousands of people still without power. It's going to be a while before Menasha recovers from this. And there are going to be some parts of town that are never going to recover. Forecast from the Fox 6 weather experts. Another nice day today. Just 86 for the high. Lots of sun. Tomorrow, partly sunny. It is hot. It is humid, 90. But Friday looks better. Just a high of 80, though there is a chance for thunderstorms. 63 outside right now at 6:34 on the dot on Newstalk 1130 WISN.
2: Good morning. I'm Doug Russell with WISN Sports. In Monday night series opener in San Francisco, the Brewers were listless in a dull 3-0 loss where they could muster up just three hits. Then you found out part of the reason why. Travel delays for several hours made a long flight to the West Coast take more than twice as long as it should have. Game two, with some shut-eye, the bats came alive.
3: Into the cap and right center for Lara. He's going to run forever. It's off the top of the wall. That will score one. Vaughn being waved around third. The throw coming home is late. Vaughn scores on a two-run triple by Lara.
2: Jeff Levering on Brewers TV with the call. Milwaukee gets back into the win column. 8-2, the final score from Oracle Park. Logan Henderson now 5-1 on the season. He goes 5 2/3 innings, giving up two hits, striking out seven, walking only two. The series finale is later today, starting at 2:45. Shane Drouin pitches against Logan Webb. Today is the opening of Packers training camp. Jordan Love looking for Matthew Golden to take some huge strides in year two.
4: There's just so much on your plate, trying to learn a whole new scheme, obviously trying to go play at the highest level there is. So it takes time. I know for me, it definitely did. I think the more reps you get under your belt, the more comfortable you get. You know, for a receiver, the more different looks you're able to see as defense is giving you, and you understand how to run routes a certain way, the timing of plays, where to be in the windows, and then you just start going out there and making plays and stop thinking as much. I think for guys like that, it's inevitable that they kind of make that year two stride.
2: 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That's sports. I'm Doug Russell on News Talk 1130 WISN.
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14: Three staccato cries of Mayday and an eyewitness report of a mid-air explosion is about all that is known this morning of the British Columbia air disaster, which yesterday claimed 52 lives.
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0: Glad I got that out off the air. People will tolerate a cough, but not that kind of a belch. Welcome. Wednesday morning, Benjamin Yacht Show coming up about 20 minutes from now. Well, a little bit more than that. Last night's Democrat debate, if you missed it, you didn't miss much. Every Democrat wants to raise taxes. Every Democrat running for governor wants to spend millions of dollars more. Every Democrat wants to condemn kids to Milwaukee public schools once again. But there was one thing that stood out. Francesca Hong exposed herself as a liar and somebody who really can't face tough questions. We'll talk about it coming up. Calls, text, tweets, yes, please, and thank you. Carpetland USA Flooring Center. Talking text lines, 414-799-1130. If you did watch last night's debate or you've read anything about it, you understand that for the Democrat half of this state, their solution is raising taxes. It doesn't matter if it's schools or roads or local government. Their plan is to raise taxes. The end of Act 10 is likely going to make that even worse. Our next guest, Washington County Executive Josh Showman, is taking a look on the spending side of the equation. He joins us now to talk about it. Josh, appreciate it. Thank you so very much for calling in so early this morning.
1: Well, thank you so much for having me. It's great to be here, and I promise I won't have a Jason Kelvey kind of moment like Francesca did last night. Holy meltdown.
0: When you finally have to face real questions from people who aren't going to back down, I am going to ask you about the debate, but we'll save that to the end. Talk to me about your shared services plan in Washington County. What are we talking about? How would it work? And I think the question that everybody is going to have, how does it benefit taxpayers if we start talking about sharing police, fire, ambulance? What all services are included in this?
1: Yeah, I mean, this has been something that's been a high priority here in Washington County since I arrived back in 2014, and I've moved it even higher to the top of the list as county executive in the last 6 years. You know, we've, in the last about 5 years, we've adopted somewhere close to $4.5 million in shared services with local governments. So everything from helping with crack filling to planning services, GIS, IT services, things that, you know, the county's a large organization, sadly, in a way. We're one of the 10 largest employers in the county. A lot of these local municipalities, especially our towns, you know, they have one municipal clerk that might be full-time or maybe two or three employees full-time total. So for us to provide IT services, for example, to a community like that, well, we already have the resources. We might as well leverage those taxpayer dollars you're paying out of your left pocket rather than having to double up and pay again at your local town, village, or city. So we've done a lot of work to try and save taxpayer money by doing that. And now we're in the process of having a bigger discussion about how does the county help with something it's really never helped with before, and that's fire and EMS. You know, EMS in particular is a huge challenge in Wisconsin. You're seeing reporting all across the state. I know down in Waukesha County, there's been a number of referendums in the last several years for ongoing and increasing costs, and we're trying to come with a different approach that mitigates those costs, acknowledging they will go up, but trying to keep them as low as possible by working together.
0: Are you talking about like a county fire department, or are you talking about sort of regional metros? Because I checked the Google Maps. It's 25 minutes without traffic to get from Germantown to Keewaskum. I don't want to call 911 and have to wait 25 minutes for the fire truck. When you talk about fire and EMS and a shared service there, what's your vision?
1: Yeah, you're right. I mean, that's a long ways, and somebody with expertise in another state would bring up a countywide type of a service, because there are lots of examples of that across this country. But I think it's important here in Wisconsin in particular to protect that local control, and that has been something over the last 6-7 months, and quite frankly, the better part of the last 3 years, we've been talking about with our local municipalities, is how do you make sure there's an adequate and timely response with local control, but in a way that can be financially sustainable, where you're not burying taxpayers. And that's the focus of our efforts right now. So what we're hoping to accomplish, we have 20 municipalities in Washington County. We have 13 fire departments. 7 of those are municipal and 6 of those are volunteer paid on call, like we think about when we go to those firemen's picnics and things like that. And we're trying to keep each one of them empowered to be able to sustain their operations. We've already seen a couple of volunteer departments collapse. One of them went municipal. Another one of them contracted with a nearby department. And so we don't want to see any more of that happen. We want to make sure we're strengthening the system as a whole by working together, and that's exactly what we're going to do.
0: We're talking with Josh Showman. He's Washington County executive, ran for governor. I don't know that I'm going to be able to get to my future political questions for you, but that's why we'll have you back on the show. Shared services, particularly fire and EMS, which is not something that counties generally do here in Wisconsin. All right, Josh, I got to ask the question. is this going to cost taxpayers in Washington County more money? There was a referendum not too long ago for the sheriff's office. Voters said no to that. Are voters going to look at a tax increase revenue generating mechanism as part of this plan?
1: Yeah, look, I mean, the last thing I want to see is massive tax increases. We, in my tenure in Washington County in 14 years, eight out of those 14 years, we've cut the amount we collect, which in local government is unheard of in this state. And our tax rate has been cut in half in my tenure as well. So lowest it's been since before World War One. In this particular case, though, in EMS, we're facing some serious headwinds. We have a declining volunteer base. That's been significantly dropping over the years. When I left the village of Richfield, for example, there was about 75 volunteers. 2 years ago when they went to a municipal department, they were down to about 23. That's happening all across Washington County and Wisconsin. Meanwhile, we have an aging population and more people on Medicaid, and everybody knows Medicaid is a horrible reimbursement. So the cost is going up and up and up and up. The question is, how do we mitigate it as best as possible? According to our fire chiefs, in the next 5 and 10 years, you're looking at a doubling of the expenses for EMS if we just keep going the way we are. We've got to work together and try to keep that, cut that in half or better. Is there going to be some increase in taxes in order to accomplish it? There really is no way around it. The question is, how do you keep that as low as you possibly can, manage the taxpayer dollar as best as possible, and get the biggest bang for the buck? And that's the kind of proposal that we want to give to the county board. So the current proposal has about half of what we would anticipate the municipalities would otherwise be forced to increase.
0: I'm going to ask one question that I have to just ask, you know, journalistically, because I'm probably going to turn around and write this story either today or tomorrow for MacGyver at the Center Square. But then I'm going to make a point as a talk show host. One, how much money are we talking? Because price tags always lead stories. And two, with the pending death of Act 10, this is going to be the hidden cost that every local unit of government is going to face. Act 10 gets so much attention with schools, but look, cops, firefighters, EMS, the cost for that is going to go through the roof, not just in Washington County or Germantown, but in every local government across the state of Wisconsin. So one, how much money are we talking about? And two, this does sound like an attempt to get ahead of a problem that is going to come in and hit every community like a wrecking ball.
1: Yeah, that is exactly right. I mean, here's the real challenge. If we just continue status quo, current spending across all of the county, and as you mentioned, county is not in this business at all right now. We have no fire EMS involvement other than dispatch. So it's $0 at the county today. All of our municipalities combined are spending about $20 million today. 10 years from now, the fire chiefs project, if we just keep doing what we're doing, it's going to be more like 40. And if several of these six volunteer and paid-on-call departments decide to do what our friends and neighbors in Richfield did, which is go to a full-time municipal department, which then within 2 years unionize, now you're talking

0: down. But then the goals long term need to be, guys, we need to work together. We can't see any more volunteer paid on call collapse. And the irony of all this is the unions here in Washington County have actually said, yeah, that's right. If we can't have any more of those first responders collapse, because then we're going to get overstretched and we can't do our jobs, and they're supporting. We've got towns, villages, cities, fire chiefs, volunteers, and the union all saying we need a solution that can help drive this cost down and put the taxpayer first. To me, that's a winning formula.
1: Yeah, this is the sad reality. And again, as I started this conversation, every single Democrat in the governor's race last night made it clear that they want to raise taxes. And when they get every single community in the state coming back next year, year after, 5 years from now, saying, well, we need $40 million for our fire and EMS statewide to have the state pick up that cost, we're talking billions of dollars. We're talking with Josh Shoman. He's Washington County Executive. I'm sure we'll be reading more about this shared services plan and the $3.5 million price tag, which is far better than 20 to 40 million. All right, let me get you out on this question, because we're going to talk about it here coming up for, well, pretty much the next hour. What did you take away from last night's Democrat debate? Was there anything that jumped out at you? Anything that blew you away?
0: The Democrats have jumped the shark. They're afraid to attack Francesca Hung for being as radical as she is. I mean, listen, I've met the lady. She's nice. She's friendly. She's funny. Her ideas are just crazy, and they're not willing to call it out publicly in a debate. She's going to win. She's going to run away with this thing, and then it's going to be Francesca Hung against Tom Tiffany, and people are going to have a decision between common sense and crazy.
1: There's a new poll that puts her at 44%. There's almost no way that she can lose. At this point, I think Democrats have to figure out how they get people to vote for other races, because when they skip F-word Franny at the top of the ticket, you know, people don't come back for alderman or school board. They just don't come out and vote in an August election. Josh, I appreciate it. Thank you so very much. Let me know what you hear from anybody up in Washington County. And if we got to run over the math, we'll do it again. Appreciate it, man.
0: All right. That sounds good. Everybody keep the folks in Menasha in your prayers, please.
1: Yeah, we will. We will. Appreciate it. Thanks so very much. Look, I'm as anti-taxes as anybody else. You know, taxation is theft. And you got to see the specifics as to how it worked out. But a texter here in the 262, Ben, look, the volunteer model for fire and EMS is failing all over the state. You've got to have reasonable response times. We're looking at a coming crisis for local governments, and if you're telling me my choice is no firefighters, no paramedics, or $3.5 million, or 20 or $40 million, there's a reason he came on a conservative talk station to sell that idea. 6:54. When we come back, let's get into the Democrat debate, what we saw, what we didn't see, and what we learned about Francesca Hung last night that becomes very, very, very important after next month's primary. I am Benjamin Yont. This is News Talk 1130 WISN.
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3: 94 westbound, a stop-and-go delay now between 35th and Mitchell Boulevard. 4145 northbound slows between North Avenue and Capitol. And 894 43 westbound at 84th Street, a stall on the left shoulder. And 4194 southbound at Rawson, a stall on the right shoulder, too. I'm Bonnie Green, and that's your latest total traffic.
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0: and an attorney has allowed me to contribute powerful preparation for trial from day one in countless cases. I review medical evidence as it is discovered in the cases Warshefsky represents. Knowing the law and medicine allows me to see things an attorney might miss or that a doctor doesn't realize matter. 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In one case, I proved negligence working with a medical examiner, creating an anatomic clay model of a deceased client. I've contributed to the Warshefsky firm winning many multimillion-dollar lawsuits, including the largest settlement ever awarded in Milwaukee County. Injured? It is about the money. 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
9: Did Fauci's lying cause people to die? I'm Jason Gotch on News Talk 1130 WISN. Dr. Anthony Fauci all set to testify in front of the Senate this morning about his handling of the COVID pandemic and his personal diary entries, which were recently made public. Fox's Chad Pergram has the latest.
10: Republicans will question Fauci about him lobbying NIH colleagues to nominate him for a $1 million prize from Tel Aviv University, even though Fauci was one of the nation's top paid health figures. Republicans say the diaries reveal what Fauci is all about. The country's current top health official says Fauci was more concerned with good copy rather than fighting COVID. Democrats have historically defended Fauci. Republicans contend Democrats granted Fauci exalted status. Expect Republicans to try to tear Fauci apart in the hearing.
9: An Eau Claire man charged with having a gun on school grounds has recently entered not guilty pleas in the case. Andrew Sichuga went to Putnam Heights Elementary School last year and wouldn't leave for 5 minutes after ringing the doorbell. Law enforcement said he applied for a job and was upset that he wasn't hired. Sechuga was arrested on multiple charges, including possession of a firearm on school grounds, resisting an officer, and disorderly conduct. He remains in custody. The Democrat debate for governor happened last night at Marquette University. All five candidates agreed on many of the issues. Frontrunner Francesca Hong echoed left-wing talking points like increased taxes on the so-called rich and eliminating school choice in Milwaukee. Marquette Law will release another poll in the race later today, in the primary less than 2 weeks from today on Tuesday, August 11th. Checking the Holiday Automotive Fond du Lac Sports Scoreboard, Brewers won at the Giants last night by a score of 8-2. From the Orthopedic Associates of Wisconsin News Center, I'm Jason Gotch on Wisconsin's most listened to radio station, News Talk 1130 WIS.
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9: How does it go from being a gorgeous, cool 63 outside to once again feeling humid in here? 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
9: I need is a laptop for the talk and text line, and then like a card table. That's it. Maybe a cup of coffee. That'd be all I need. Welcome to it. Benjamin Yount Show. Wednesday morning. Thank you so very much for starting the day. Thanks for making us a part of it. Coming up an hour from now, a conversation that I have been excited to have for the past couple of days. The president of Waukesha County Technical College is going to come in and join us and talk about AI, because this can't be said enough. The best campus for AI in the entire state of Wisconsin is not in Madison. It's a technical college. What they are doing is cutting edge, and it reinforces the belief that I have had for a long time, that universities aren't in the business of helping young people. They're in the business of helping themselves. We'll talk with President Rich Barnhouse coming up just after 8 o'clock, half hour from now. I am going to explain once again why Republicans should not vote Operation Chaos style. I'm going to look at the latest Democrat poll that shows what is important to them, but also gives us a very clear picture of why it is that Francesca Hong is going to win the primary without Republican help. We'll take your calls, your texts, your tweets, because, well, the show's just frankly better when you're a part of it. So please be a part of it. The Carpetland USA Flooring Center talk and text line is 414-799-1130. Want to find us on X, what I still sometimes call Twitter? Go ahead, we're there. I'm there at Yount1130. Greg's there at Gregory John. If I had to sum up last night's debate in one word, it would be underwhelming. If you missed last night's Democrat debate for governor, you really didn't miss much. Texter here in the 414. Missed the debate last night because of kids' sports. Just listen to the first 10 minutes. Shoot me now. I'm going to start our conversation this morning
0: with the best of the debate. Matt Smith from Channel 12, he was great. He did an excellent job. He asked sharp, well-thought-out questions. He didn't let anybody ramble. He held up his end of the bargain. He didn't try and make himself the star of the show, but he also had facts and figures when needed. The problem with the debate is the candidates were largely duds. There was way too much talking, not enough of actually making any points. Everybody was way too nice to one another, and nobody did anything to stand out. Now, that's good for Francesca Hong, and that's how she won. If you watched the debate, Francesca Hong won, but not because she was so much better than every other candidate. Again, less bad does not mean good. F-word Franny just didn't screw anything up. She didn't say anything that was too crazy or too socialist. She walked the line where she can go back to her socialist base and say, yeah, yeah, yeah, but she didn't say anything that's going to terrify normie voters in outstate Wisconsin. But Francesca Hong lied repeatedly, particularly when it came to the question of tax increases and the millionaire's tax.
1: Ms. Hong, the income level that you would raise taxes on, and how much?
2: Those who are making the millionth and $1. I think that the billion as well, to increase that to 0.9%. It is incredibly disappointing that some of our lowest income earners are paying a higher tax rate than some of our highest income earners. We need to return to a progressive income tax rate.
0: Yeah. She said she wanted a 0.9% increase. That's wrong. Now, she may think that in the moment, but the legislation that she introduced back in the spring would set the millionaire's tax at 17.7%. But when you actually go and read through the legislation, it's not just millionaires and billionaires. People making over $500,000 would pay 17.7% in income taxes under the plan. And if you make $215,000, you'd pay 8.8% in taxes. I know it's sold as a millionaire's tax, but like with so many taxes that you get from Democrats, millionaire becomes six-figure heir very, very quickly, and it's no longer a tax on Diane Hendricks. It's taxes on people who were living paycheck to paycheck, being middle class. Hong also, of course, lied about the fund of the police, but the real drama on that, the real good question, didn't come until after the debate was over when she was talking with other reporters behind the curtain.
3: You once tweeted about defunding the police, and tonight you were asked whether you would sign that bill to defund the police, and you said no.
2: If anyone's been defunding the police, it's been Robin Voss and the Republicans who have not been adequately funding shared revenue. And you have seen that local governments have had to make very difficult decisions. And I believe that as governor, that we want to make sure that we're prioritizing public safety. And I believe that, you know, those types of bills that could include more investment in the things that we know prevent crime. If you want to be tough on crime, you better be tough on the causes.
0: Note there, by the way, that she doesn't tell the reporter that she doesn't want to defund the police. Mm-hmm. She talks around, well, if there's anybody who's defunding the police, it's Robin Voss. Yes, because that's what's going on. She simply says she wants more investments. And that's what Hong did last night. She was able to walk that tightrope with her DSA supporters. Because if she would have come out and said, no, I never meant defund the police, then her rabid left-wing base would have eaten her for lunch. Instead, she throws out some word salad, throws Robin Voss under the bus. Normie Democrats hate him. She's going to go under the radar there. What this did expose, by the way, is that Francesca Hong's not very good at answering pointed questions. If you knock her off her rehearsed baby voice answers, then she's not really good at actually having to answer real questions. But she won. And she won easily. Mainly because none of the other candidates criticized her at all. Not a single Democrat said Francesca Hong is too crazy, too far left. Not even Kelda Royce, who had absolutely nothing to lose up there on that debate stage. Instead, it sounded like Royce was almost endorsing Fran.
4: All of us on this stage are good people.
0: Really? Then why are you running? If there's no difference between you and Franny and Dirt McGurk, why are you running for governor? The only thing that came anywhere near a confrontation came from Mandela Barnes, but in typical terrible candidate Mandela Barnes fashion, he waited until literally the last 60 seconds of the debate to say this.
5: To everybody watching at home, I want you to know that the establishment is trying to rig this election. They want you to choose between their preferred candidate, and also Republican billionaires are lining up to the tune of $3.5 million to choose a Democratic nominee in this race. I'm here to say that's BS.
0: Yeah, but you didn't say that the establishment Democrats are rigging it for David Crowley or accuse Republicans of trying to rig it for Francesca Hong. If I was Mandela Barnes, I would have opened with that. I would have made this debate all about, is Francesca Hong too far to the left and is David Crowley just a plant? But he didn't. Like I said yesterday in the preview, all that Mandela Barnes had to do was stop the slide, show that he's somehow worthwhile of a vote or to remain as a candidate. He didn't do that. I said David Crowley needed to make an impression. You know, Dirt McGurk isn't going away because it's the only interesting thing about him. Last night, he was in the background. Joel Brennan simply needed to make the case that he's the same Democrat, but he couldn't even do that. At a time when you've got one candidate who's talking about a 17% income tax increase, not a single one of these Democrats could step up and say, whoa, whoa, whoa, whoa, whoa, whoa, whoa, that's too much. The reality is that every single Democrat on that stage last night, every single Democrat running for governor in the state of Wisconsin, agreed on every single issue. They all want to raise taxes. In fact, they all have plans to raise taxes. They all want to spend millions of dollars more. Not a single one of the candidates said that they would give the state surplus back to the taxpayers. The only difference on the issue was where they were going to spend $2 billion and who could spend it faster. They all want to kill school choice. They're all waffling on data centers, but not because they understand the economy. The unions want data centers, and when push comes to shove in Democrat politics, sorry, Karen and the eco people, the unions carry actual real weight. All of them last night talked about how they're running against President Trump or Robin Voss. Tom Tiffany's name got mentioned, what, like, three times, and I think it was mainly by the moderators. None of these Democrats made the case as to why they should be governor. And that's the key. If they are all the same, if they're all going to do the same thing, then why should I care which one I vote for? And I think Jay Weber had one of the better tweets after the debate and actually got to the heart of the problem for Democrats. He wrote, if neither Crowley nor Barnes are willing to drop opposition research and really go after Hong, then none of them really wants it. So far, he writes, I'm seeing no effort to take her down. Why even join or, good God, rejoin the race if you aren't going to throw some fire and go after her? Every single Democrat last night said they're going to do the exact same thing. They're all going to raise taxes. They're all going to spend more money. They're all going to something, something, good schools, something, something, data centers, something, something, Knowles Nelson stewardship program. Like that's the issue. Oh, wait, he's gonna do the Knowles Nelson stewardship? Oh, he's got my vote. Not a single one of them said, hey, I am candidate X, and this is what I'm going to do. They all agreed with each other. They all want to do the same thing. And so there's no difference between any of the candidates. So why would I care? What's going to be the difference if David Crowley is the Democrat nominee or Mandela Barnes? Everybody other than Francesca Hong had to make the case to voters, hey, look, I'm the one who has the better plan. I'm the one who's going to be a good governor. I'm the one who's going to deal with the things that you need. And not a single one of them did that. If the Democrat candidates don't care enough to make the case why they should be governor, why should voters care at all? And that's the problem. And this is where Democrats now find themselves here the day after the one and only debate. There are lots of voters who watched this, even just for 10 or 15 minutes, and are saying, well, what difference does it make? Francesca Hong's going to win this thing in a walk because none of these other candidates have a better plan or at least the stones to take her on. And while there are not as many undecided voters as some of the polls claim, and we'll get the Marquette poll later today, there are an awful lot of uninterested voters. And if Democrats can't generate some interest outside of the DSA radicals in Madison and the Milwaukee suburbs, then they've got no chance of beating Tom Tiffany. I've said for the longest time that I hate debates. They're a general waste of my time. And last night didn't change my mind about that. But if I'm a Democrat leader in the state of Wisconsin, I never let my candidates debate again. Last night's poor showing didn't change any votes on the Republican side. Nobody who was going to vote for Tom Tiffany yesterday at noon changed their mind after that. But what they did is they showed just how uninterested and how uninteresting they are. And they probably lost a sizable chunk of Democrat votes. If it doesn't matter if it's Crowley or Barnes or Hong, well, what difference does it make if I vote? That right there last night could have been the biggest boost to Tom Tiffany's campaign that I've seen in weeks. 7:24. When we come back, quick look at the news with Jason Gotch, check of the forecast. After that, let's look at what is important to Democrats. A new poll talks about the issues and why I think Operation Chaos is the dumbest idea this summer. I am Benjamin Yacht. This is News Talk 1130 WIS.
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29: Just before midnight on Saturday, February 19th, 2005, Danielle Imbo and her friend Richard Patrone left a crowded Philadelphia bar. 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
29: Those same questions frustrated law enforcement. The FBI called it murder for hire.
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33: 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One of them was the target. 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
36: Every hunter knows that the wilderness is full of surprises. Sometimes what you find out there isn't an elk or a bear, it's something darker.
37: It never made sense what law enforcement was saying to us. How could she have just gone down there and accidentally died? How could there have been no marks on her?
38: All theories are out there, you know, everything from murder to UFOs to Bigfoot.
36: This season on Blood Trails, we're following the trail of seven cases that start in the field and end in the shadows, where missing persons reports, half-buried evidence, and whispered suspicions blur the line between hunting story and homicide.
39: I just instantly started freaking out, yelling to the world, what's going on? I yelled, help. I mean, I'm out in the middle of nowhere. I had no idea what was going on.
36: From the frozen woods of Maine to the mountains of Montana, from an archery opener gone wrong in Wisconsin to a father's last walk through the Minnesota deer woods. Each story begins with a hunter stepping into the wild, but not all of them come back.
39: 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What do you say? He's not here with us. And all it was off.
36: I'm Jordan Sillars. Join me as we track the truth through tangled cover and cold case files, where every trail tells a story, and every story leaves its own trail of blood. Blood Trails.
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0: My father's never-ending string of lies ultimately broke apart my family. 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But I just had a son of my own, and it brought back tons of memories of my childhood, along with tons of questions I wanted answered. How did my father become this scheming mastermind? Was he like this with everyone? And is it possible, after all these years, he's actually changed? I have no idea where he lives or what he's up to, but my goal with this podcast is to track him down and get to the truth about who my father, Manny Veeder, really is. 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

0: from Operation Chaos Voters. Ben, you're wrong.
1: Yeah.
0: Okay. I've got numbers. So I know you've got a feeling that you're smarter than me, but I've actually got numbers. We'll get to those here in a couple of seconds. But let us get a check of the news from Jason Gotch.
2: I appreciate it, Ben. Did you see the Tony Romo video that came out? Did you happen to check that out?
1: I'm going to Grandma and Grandpa's.
0: I think he beats it because, one, he didn't blow, and two, he wasn't passed out in the front seat, and three, he's going to have a pretty good lawyer. He's not going to get top dog.
2: He had
0: wrong.
2: The lawyer ready to go on the phone. He said, "I got to call my lawyer. Gotta I got to call my lawyer."
0: By the way, we're running the commercial. Don't drive drunk. But if you do, that's one of the greatest commercials ever.
1: I know.
0: Ever.
3: Well, anyway. I said earlier, well, he was drunk, but it's not. He wasn't Wisconsin drunk.
0: I don't know that that's the plea that you can take. Not Wisconsin drunk. Sports blogs were going nuts with that video yesterday.
2: Yeah, it was quite interesting. But Tony Romo showed how you should interact with the police. Ask for your lawyer. Step out of the vehicle. Corey Ruiz did not interact with the police the right way.
0: I did not see that twist in that story coming. I like it. Got another one for me real quick.
2: Yeah, Madison's independent police monitor says she doesn't have all the evidence from the Madison Police Department, but she has begun her investigation into the police-involved shooting death of Corey Ruiz.
0: This woman is an activist who was installed to do activist stuff. I'm not going to be able to really trust anything that she comes out of this, because again, you know, garbage in, garbage out. If you are going into an investigation to convict this cop, then that's what you're going to get. You're going to find that that's going to be the conclusion of your investigation. So we're going to end up sooner rather than later. State's Department of Justice is going to come and say, yeah, this dude, no charges. This dude's cleared. And Madison's independent investigator is going to demand, you know, prison time and blah, blah, blah, blah, blah, blah, blah, blah, blah. Forecast from the Fox 6 weather experts. Nice day today. 80 by the lake, but further inland you get 86. Tomorrow, 90, hot, humid. But Friday, things do look better. 80, though there is a chance of thunderstorms. 63 outside right now at 7:34. 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
4: Good morning. I'm Doug Russell with WISN Sports. Call Monday night's three-hit offensive performance by the Brewers an aberration. They had major travel delays, so maybe it was an off night. Tuesday night was more like it.
5: He's going to try and get some bulk here.
6: And a shot to center. That'll score a couple of runs. Throw coming home, it's late, and Bryce Terang will take a two-run single instead.
4: Jeff Levering on the call on Brewers TV. Milwaukee with an 8-2 victory in Game 2 of their series against San Francisco. The series finale is later today, starting at 2:45. Shane Drouin will pitch against Logan Webb. Now, the Cubs aren't helping the Brewers out like they usually do. Chicago with a 10-2 victory at St. Louis. Milwaukee still leads Chicago by 6 games in the division. Today is the day the football fans all over the state have been looking forward to. It's the opening of Packers training camp in Green Bay. One guy that quarterback Jordan Love is looking toward making a big splash is third-year running back Marshawn Lloyd, who looks healthy for now.
7: You know, since Marshawn's got here, we all know that he's a little yeet can is what we like to call him. He's very explosive, and he does some really good things, but he's just one of those guys that's kind of just got that freaky twitch ability that is just God-given. So it's definitely something that you catch yourself watching him in practice, watched him in some of the preseason games last year, and you get excited. So I think for him, it's just trying to find ways to stay healthy and be able to be available and get out there on the field.
4: Today through Friday, the Packers will work out at 10:30 with practices free and open to the public. That's sports. I'm Doug Russell on News Talk 1130 WISN.
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10: One accident causing some very big problems right now on 894 41 northbound. Traffic is stopped from the Hale Interchange to Beloit. Three left lanes blocked with a rollover accident. 894 43 westbound, you're jammed up. 76 to the Hale Interchange. And 43 northbound, Layton to the Hale Interchange. Stop and go. I'm Bonnie Green, and that's your latest total traffic.
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0: And they stay there.
1: I'm convinced that that's why they don't let us play the reindeer games.
2: I know.
1: With three winners again?
2: Yeah, this week.
1: And that's not even including these 3 hours.
2: Yeah.
1: It's congratulations to everybody who wins. I still hope that Jason is waiting to give the word. Make people wait. Don't let these prize pigs get it within 5 seconds.
2: Yeah, he does.
1: It's 10 o'clock. Here's your word. I really hope that he does. But congratulations to everybody who continues to be winners on our contests here on the Big 11. Coming up 20 minutes or so from now, the head of Waukesha County Technical College is, I think, going to be here live to talk about the amazing AI work. And look, this isn't just Benny rooting for robots. There is a reason why I'm so happy that a technical college is taking the lead on AI in this state. Return on investment is question number 3, 4. We'll get to that, plus calls, text, tweets. I am going to make my point that Operation Chaos is a stupid idea here in a minute, but I want to start by looking at the latest Democrat poll. And I know it's a Democrat poll, and it's going to have its flaws. I could get you a poll tomorrow that says pretty much anything that I want just based on the questions that you asked. But this poll, like every other poll, is a telling snapshot. It is not the entire movie. It's just a snapshot. Poll that came out yesterday, and you can find the link to it over on my X at Yount1130. Francesca Hong leads the horse race in the race for governor. She's got 44% of the vote. Dirt McGurk, a.k.a. David Crowley, is in a distant second at 14%. He's going to have to close more than 30 points just to get within the margin of error in the next week and a half. That's not happening. Crowley is the second choice of 20% of voters, while Hong is the second choice of just 9% of voters. That's important because there are 13% undecideds, and 39% of Democrat voters say they don't have a second choice. Most of those no second choice voters are very much likely Francesca Hong voters. They are Francesca Hong only voters, which means if she's not in the race, they don't vote. Francesca Hong has a strangling lead in this poll. She is the number one candidate. Unless you think that this is just a Madison thing, the poll took a look at area codes as to where it is that Francesca Hong gets her support from. Residents with cell phone area codes outside of Wisconsin, most likely younger Wisconsin transplants, are the most likely to back Hong, 55%. We saw this in New York City. Zohran Mamdani got elected by people who were in New York City for fewer than 10 years. Some of the biggest supporters of Francesca Hong are college kids out of Illinois or California or New York who've brought their communist ideas here to this state. But the Milwaukee suburbs has 51% of support for Francesca Hong. Madison, 47%. Crowley and Hong are tied in Milwaukee County, the 414 area code, at 33%. So this is not just a Madison-only campaign. Again, the people who support the idea of democratic socialism are overwhelmingly affluent, white, college-educated young people who don't have any real jobs or skills. You find those people is sitting in their parents' basement in the WOW counties. Francesca Hong has plenty of support from everyone. She doesn't need your help. The poll writes, Hong is almost certainly going to win. The question, though, is will Hong win a majority? 13% of voters are undecided, the poll writes. But Hong's going to do poorly with those voters. 83% of the people who are undecided are 45 or older. 49% are 65 or older. With Hong already at 45% in the poll, the only question left is, barring some major shakeup in the race, is whether or not she gets a majority of the vote. The people who are not going to vote for Francesca Hong are older, more established Democrats. People who are our age. People who voted for Bill Clinton. People who remember the Democrat Party before Barack Obama. She's not going to do well with those voters regardless, but she is going to clean up with every single young voter. The poll writes, Hong's greatest strength is motivating Wisconsin's youngest voters. Typically, getting voters 18 to 29, the poll writes, to answer any kind of survey takes work. Their response rates are usually less than 1%, but much to our surprise, pollsters wrote, this group of voters' response is on par with the overall sample, and Hong currently enjoys a massive 64-point lead with those voters as well. Francesca Hong is going to win the Democrat primary. It's not even going to be close. And that's why you don't need to help. I know that there are some conservatives in the state who say, oh, we got to get Operation Chaos. We've got to make sure that Francesca Hong is the candidate that Tom Tiffany faces. She's the only one who loses to him in the hypotheticals. She gives us the best chance to get national money to make Wisconsin a red state. Up and down once again, Scott Walker, Act 10, woo, woo, woo, woo, woo. But by voting for Francesca Hong, you're only going to hurt Republicans. I know Tom Tiffany only has token opposition, but Will Martin's on the ballot, Nate Polnow's on the ballot. You've got in Waukesha County a sheriff's race that's on the ballot. And every vote that you throw away, because your vote is not going to be the vote that pushes Francesca Hong over. If you are voting for Francesca Hong so that you can outsmart the system, really what you're doing is you are hurting Republican chances to win up and down the board. Even if you think your race in your community doesn't matter, what you're doing is you're trying to play too cute of a game that could very well come back and bite Republicans in the butt. There are an awful lot of candidates who are out there who need Republican votes. Let's go to the talk back from

0: Francesca Hong didn't really win. It was all those Republicans. Why are we giving them that excuse? Why are we not making them sit in their own mess? And two, Republicans in my area don't have a chance. Why? Why? Because people don't vote for them. Because you're not voting for them. The biggest takeaway from this poll is not just that Francesca Hong has a commanding 44-45% lead in the poll. The biggest takeaway from this is that she is no one's second choice. If Francesca Hong is not on the ballot, those people are not going to vote. But if Francesca Hong is on the ballot, all of the other people, the other 50% of Democrat voters, don't really like her. She's not someone's second choice. Francesca Hong is going to cut the number of Democrat votes. And not just in the governor's race, but in every other race. If you don't turn out to vote for governor, very few voters throughout the history of voting decide, well, I'm not going to vote in the governor's race, but I am going to vote for state rep. I am going to vote for state senate. I am going to vote for sheriff. I am going to vote for whoever's at the county level or at the local level. The best thing that Republicans can do is to have Francesca Hong on the ballot with Democrat votes. You don't need to get involved in this because your vote is needed for other Republican candidates, for other Republicans to win, to have the best ticket top to bottom. Franny Hong's going to win with or without your Operation Chaos vote. Don't borrow that trouble. Don't open that door. At the very least, spare yourself the constant barrage of phone calls and mailings and people knocking at your door from now till kingdom come to try and sell you on some sort of Democrat socialist plan. Francesca Hong is going to win. Democrats have chosen this. And when your enemy is making a mistake, don't step in and save them from that mistake. Let Democrats settle their primary. Republican votes are needed for other Republican candidates. If you are a Republican, if you are a conservative, vote like it. Don't try and be too smart or too cute or think that Operation Chaos is the way to victory in November. Republicans voting for Republicans is the way to vote, is the way to victory in November. 7:54. The pen hit the mic button. When we come back, AI and WCTC. I've been waiting to have this conversation for a couple of days. We'll find out why when we come back. I'm Ben. It's our show on News Talk 1130 WISN.
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2: 894 41 northbound is at a standstill from the Hale Interchange to Beloit Road, where three left lanes are blocked with a rollover accident. And 894 43 westbound 76 to the Hale Interchange is at a standstill, and 43 northbound jammed up late into the Hale Interchange. I'm Bonnie Green, and that's your latest total traffic.
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5: I'm doing great, Jerry. 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
4: You know, I'm fine, thanks. It just occurred to me, Morningstar opened in 2001. It's 25 years old this season. Has it developed as a golf course the way that you imagined it to develop?
5: Yes, and from the maturity level, yes. And if you remember when we first opened the golf course, it was built out of an old sand and gravel quarry. There was zero topsoil. There wasn't one shovel full of topsoil.
4: Right, exactly. 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
5: yes, it's matured nicely. So when you take a nice divot now and you get a nice pelt of turf, that's developed the organics. 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
4: It's really beautiful. 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The staff at Morningstar, energetic, engaged, they're really into it. How big of a deal is that with regards to the overall golf experience at Morningstar?
5: It's everything to us. My staff, our coworkers, as I call them, I'm not a boss, I'm their coworker. our staff and our coworkers are the most important customers we have. And if you treat them well, they treat everybody else well. And it's a fun environment to

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12: The Democrats debate. I'm Jason Gotch on News Talk 1130 WISN. The Democrat debate for governor happened last night at Marquette University. All five candidates still in the race participated and largely agreed on left-wing issues. Front runner Francesca Hong parroted left-wing talking points like increasing taxes on the so-called rich and eliminating school choice in Milwaukee.
13: We have built this system where it's deeply inequitable, and I think that it's important that we put in the responsibilities of working with our partners to end the program in Milwaukee.
14: Eventually a full end in the city of Milwaukee.
13: I believe that that is what bringing a responsible end to the voucher program is.
12: Opponents David Crowley, Kelda Royce, Mandela Barnes, and Joel Brennan didn't give Hong much of a challenge on the issues. Marquette U Law will release another poll in the race later today in the primary less than 2 weeks away from today. It'll happen on Tuesday, August 11th. Governor Evers has declared a state of emergency after severe storms caused widespread damage throughout eastern Wisconsin back on Monday. It's been confirmed that at least one tornado hit the area, devastating EF3 that tore through Menasha and Appleton. Winds measured up to 140 miles an hour. Wisconsin Emergency Management is working with counties to assess the damage and determine resources needed for a speedy recovery. The video for former Cowboys quarterback and Wisconsin native Tony Romo's arrest last week on drunk driving has been made public. Romo was arrested after his car was seen traveling at a high rate of speed and passing other vehicles during heavy rush hour traffic in the Marquette Interchange in Milwaukee. Romo, who's currently on the lead CBS NFL broadcast team, was pulled over on I-43, said he was leaving a golf tournament. He denied he had anything to drink. Romo refused a breathalyzer but had bloodshot eyes and failed a field sobriety test. Checking the Holiday Automotive Fond du Lac Sports Scoreboard, Brewers won at the Giants yesterday 8-2. From the Orthopedic Associates of Wisconsin News Center, I'm Jason Gotch on Wisconsin's most listened to radio station, News Talk 1130 WISN.
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2: I'm going to pop a couple of bubbles here during this next hour. We're going to talk about the do-over ballots. We have to talk about what the word mistake means, so we're going to pop the language bubble from our friends on the left, and we're going to close the show with one of the many lottery horror stories, so we will pop the bubble that money changes you, and I'm going to pop a bubble about higher education. Welcome back, Benjamin Yaud Show. Thank you so very much. Wednesday morning, still gorgeous outside, just 67. These are the days that I'm glad I'm done right after this. Drive home, windows down. This is the best part. I feel bad for anybody who has to drive home in the afternoon when it's near 90 and everybody else is out on the road. Want your calls, your texts, your tweets, because, well, show's better when you're a part of it, so please be a part of it. Carpetland USA Flooring Center, talking text line, 414-799-1130. I have not checked my X in a while, not since I told everybody that Operation Chaos is a bad idea, and if what we're getting on X is any indication, what we're getting on the talking text line, not a lot of people happy with that idea. By the way, you can always find me on Twitter. I'm there, at Yount1130. Greg's there at Gregory John. I talked about popping the bubble because I have a bad reputation. Here on this show, a lot of people think I'm anti-higher education, and I'm really not. I simply don't like how a lot of universities use kids to pay administrators and cover the cost of the school while saddling them with debt and far too often giving them worthless degrees. You've heard me talk about direct admit for the UW for years. That's one of the main reasons why I'm so thrilled to have this next conversation. Rich Barnhouse is the president at Waukesha County Technical College, and WCTC is quite simply doing what most institutions of higher education should be doing, getting kids good degrees, useful skills, and doing it without burying them in debt. And Rich, thank you so very much. You didn't have to wear the suit to come in. By the way, when you come in, yeah, you always get to wear whatever it is that you want to wear. Thanks for joining us this morning.
4: Thanks for having me. Pleasure to be here.
2: Before we get to the good work and before I ask my return on investment question, talk to me about the perception of technical colleges. I think that far too many people think it's still auto mechanics 101 and hairdressing. Not that those are bad jobs, but is there a perception that technical colleges aren't real colleges?
4: I think that's really beginning to change. And I think that change started about 6 or 7 years ago. And there certainly is this perception that it's a different type of education. But I think the perception has changed largely overall. And certainly when we, you know, our roots go back over 100 years. And so you can imagine that we've changed what we're doing over time. And as I think about the things that are happening at WCTC in Waukesha, you know, what we did 10 or 15 years ago, some of that's still there. Some of the things that we've done for forever are there, like welding and auto and things like that. But now we're doing things in cybersecurity, artificial intelligence, unbelievable health programs. So we've got about 100 programs, and so things have really changed over time.
2: I didn't go to high school here. The youngest two kids did, and there was all manners of stuff from the UW. Now, again, son number three really didn't go his senior year. He had three study halls and a gym, so he wasn't necessarily bringing home a backpack full of college folders, but that's a problem for another day. I want to talk about AI because AI is an industry that it certainly for the next decade, if not decade plus, is going to be a monster force in the economy. One of the reasons why the economy is doing as well as it is largely because of the AI boom, and not just computer programmers. This is a huge industry now here in Wisconsin. Talk to me about what WCTC is doing on the AI front.
4: Yeah, I appreciate that very much. We got started in AI about 5 years ago, 4 or 5 years ago, and we stumbled onto this, quite frankly, by accident. I got to WCTC in late 2020, early 21. And at that time, I really wanted to understand, as the new president and CEO, what businesses needed. And so I put a pair of steel toe boots in the back of my trunk, which are still there today, actually, so that I could get on floors and you know, in plants to see what was going on and what the needs were in business and industry. And so I probably visited, I don't know, maybe 60-ish businesses, a variety of different types. And the big companies were all talking about artificial intelligence. So when I was talking with folks at Milwaukee Tool, Eaton, Generac, et cetera, even Northwestern Mutual, they were talking about, you know, hey, Rich, we're going to need grads that understand artificial intelligence. And I thought, okay, great. But what really hit me is when I was talking with businesses with 20 or fewer employees. And they weren't using the word artificial intelligence or the words artificial intelligence, but they were describing it in detail without knowing that they were describing it. And that's when I said, okay, we've got to build a program. And we didn't know where to start. And so, and there weren't really a lot of programs around, even nationally. So we got hooked up with and introduced to Intel, who were fantastic, and they helped us build our curriculum. But after as we were building our curriculum, we got with the local businesses to ask them, is this what you need? Because we wanted to make sure that we were building AI for Milwaukee, for Southeast Wisconsin, for Waukesha, for the Midwest. And so our businesses, pairing that with what Intel was telling us, we developed a program. And so we have a short-term certificates. We've got a two-year associate's degree. We just added a third year to the program. And then we built the first ever, at the time, applied AI lab. And so there's a lot that I could talk about there as well.
2: Is it safe to say that, and by the way, we're talking with WCTC President Rich Barnhouse. They're doing amazing things. Don't let me forget to ask you about the robot here in a couple of minutes. But I teased it like this earlier in the show. Is it fair to say that the best campus for artificial intelligence in the state of Wisconsin isn't UW-Madison, isn't UW-Green Bay, but is Waukesha County Technical College?
4: Well, you might imagine that I'm biased in that. I think the things that we're doing at WCTC are really setting the pace, not just for our state, but nationally. And we're trying to take what we're doing far broader. We're, for example, we're sharing our curriculum. We're just giving it away because we think it is so important that we continue to live in an American-dominated global economy that we want everybody to be involved in this. And so, I know a little bit about what others are doing. What I know is that WCTC is clearly leading in artificial intelligence.
2: Talk to me about the lab. And you talked a little bit about not just doing AI for academics or, hey, let's see how far we can take this. The focus at WCTC is to turn out automation, which I think is a good word to substitute for AI, for businesses. That this is, look, we saw this with when robots started making cars. Mm-hmm. You no longer need 3,000, you need 300. But the manufacturing jobs, the applied AI jobs, you're going to need to know AI. Talk to me about what it is that WCTC is doing at its lab and give us a sense as to how big the lab is, how unique it is.
4: Sure. So as we were building the academic program, we discovered really quickly that beyond getting grads out in, you know, a few months, a year, 2 years, 3 years, businesses needed to be able to compete today. And our local businesses are competing on a global scale. And we needed to do something quickly to help them out. So that's where we came up with the concept of an applied lab, where the original idea was teaching businesses how to use AI, how to build a strategy, how to actually implement artificial intelligence and do it in a way that would help them compete in their vertical or in their industry. And before the lab opened, we had a line at the door. And so before the lab even opened, we had already started to plan to increase the space, which we've done after a capital campaign. So we started the lab with about 5,000 or 6,000 square feet. And we talked with industry experts in AI, but we also talked with our local businesses to figure out how is this lab needed to be set up in order to work for AI in the local region. And so what the lab does now is we're not only educating and training workforce for multiple businesses locally, and some of them have global footprints and we're training them. We're also working with Fortune 100 company. We're under NDA for some of this contract work, helping them figure out manufacturing, artificial intelligence, and computer vision and those types of things. We're also helping businesses implement AI, and we're doing research in the lab. And to date, with our partner Generator, we've launched 15 brand new AI companies from our lab out into to the economy.
2: And this is all stuff that students are. It's one thing, okay, like a research facility like UW-Madison. Yep. They'll study dairy science or yep. cancer treatment for years, and maybe eventually that leads to something. But when we're talking mm-hmm. about what students are yep. doing at WCTC, yep. they're learning this so that when Milwaukee Tool or Northwestern yep. Mutual needs applied advanced or artificial yep. intelligence, these are the young people that are going to go out and be able to do those jobs. This is not an academic exercise.
4: Right.
2: This is a workforce training model.
4: Yeah, we've got all of that. So some of it is academic, certainly. But we've built programs where people can come in and get the skill set very quickly and return to the workforce. Or they're in the workforce and they're coming to us through their company, whether it's in the Applied AI Lab or in the academic program, so that they can substitute and get things into industry really, really quickly. And that's key. Let me give you an example of how some of this is different.
2: Please.
4: So traditionally in higher education, and I've worked in all different forms of higher ed, two-year, four-year, public, private, it's when you're renewing curriculum, for example, it might be 3 or 4 years, a time frame that you're renewing curriculum. Our AI program, our curriculum is being updated every 3 to 4 months. So it's light speed. And that's starting to change the way we're thinking about our curriculum overall. So not only is that happening in the academic program, it's also happening in the lab. And that's really speeding up how quickly we're moving and how quickly we're getting grads and experts back into the economy locally here.
2: I know I went to college years in the mid-90s, but I'm pretty sure that if you go back to Illinois State, they're still teaching Journalism 101 the exact same way. We're talking with Rich Barnhouse. He's the president at Waukesha County Technical College, the best AI, I know you won't brag, but I will, the best campus for artificial intelligence in the entire state. And the focus is not research for research's sake. It's turning out people to go and work. So this is the obvious question. Who is the best student for AI there at WCTC? High school grads, people who've done some college? I imagine the answer is going to be all of the above. But if somebody's sitting there listening, they've got an interest, they've got a kid, who is generally the best candidate to enroll in this kind of a program?
4: That's a fascinating question, because we have a number of students who, in the AI program itself, their companies have sent them back to us. So their companies have sent them back to spend 2 years or a year, depending on how quickly they want them, what program they want them in. They're paying their tuition, they're paying their salary. And then those students are going back to that company to revolutionize what they're doing utilizing artificial intelligence. So that came very quickly. In the first year of the program, we saw a lot of that. We also have what we call Accelerate, which is an expansion of dual enrollment. So high school juniors and seniors can come to us up to full time and transcript those credits back to their high school and graduate high school and WCTC by the age of 18. So there are some students that are 16, 17, 18 working on AI and will be coming out and leading the field before many come out of four-year doctoral granting institutions. So there are a lot of different pathways into AI. And it's an interesting mix because there's multi-generations that are working in this program.
2: this brings me to again, how I started this whole conversation. It's not that I'm anti-higher ed. I just don't like the idea that universities are using some kids that they know are never going to graduate. I mean, graduation rates at Ashland are 27%. It's just, come on, you can't do that. You can't have a business model where 3 out of every 4 kids leaves with debt. Talk to me about, first, what's the cost for the AI program, both money and time? How quickly can you get the certificate? How quickly can you get the degree? And then brag a little bit about return on investment for degrees at WCTC, because it's not just AI. There's lots of other things. Yeah. And the key is, this is what an affordable education with real skills looks like.
4: Yeah. So it's about $158 a credit, which in higher education universe is unbelievably affordable, unbelievably, for the quality of education that people get. And so it's a very, very cost-effective way to have a wild career in almost anything you want. And that's true in artificial intelligence. And we've set it up so that these credentials are stackable. And so if somebody comes in and wants to start with a 12-credit or a 17-credit version of their AI education and go right back out into the workforce and never return, that's fine. So they can do it quickly. They can do it at a really cost-effective price. Or once they finish that 12 or 17 credit credential, they can come back and do the full 2-year program. And if they want to, they can add on the third year after that. So it's a really effective way to ladder in. So people can come in and get a taste or get the essential skills that their employer is looking for or the essential skills that they see on a job posting. And then if they want to continue, they can, but they don't have to. And it's at a really, really affordable price at about $158 a credit.
2: So we're talking about like under 10 grand for a degree.
4: We're talking,
2: with a certificate, it's just a couple of hundred, maybe a low thousand plus to get your certificate. And again, these are the kinds of jobs that it's not pumping gas. It's not serving coffee. I love Quick Trip, $55,000 to be a Quick Trip assistant manager. But, you know, you're going into a job field that is growing at salaries that are, well, I mean, I got a text from somebody here on the Carpetland USA Flooring Center talking text line. That's the kind of higher education I want to work with. So this is very, very popular. Real quick, before I let you give everybody the contact information, the lab is growing. Are we breaking ground or what's coming up next? Because I remember seeing something and then, of course, it jumped right out of my head when I actually have you here to talk to you.
4: Yeah, no problem. So we just finished a large capital campaign we've got unbelievable donors in Quad Graphics as well as Peeper Power. And so we're adding about 10,000, 11,000 square feet. We're actually putting a second floor on the building. And we've got plans to push out the back for quantum computing as well as humanoid robotics. So this lab is going to grow and really be the hub for AI, quantum computing, and humanoid robotics in Southeast Wisconsin. And we've got great partnerships in order to pull this off. So it's growing quickly.
2: Again, not UW-Madison. Waukesha County Technical College. Rich, tell everybody if they're interested, if they've got questions about this, or really, you know, just basic enrollment, where do they go? Because I would imagine there are 6 people who don't know.
4: Yeah, I mean, the best place to go, like, you know, I feel sort of ridiculous saying what everybody else says, but the best place to go is certainly our website, wctc.edu. And you can find everything there. And in addition, the AI piece is right up on the top of the website because we're getting so much traffic there. We thought that we'd start the program with 10 or 12 students like most programs begin. I think we started with 30 or 40, and I think we're 60 or 70 students right now. And the only thing that's holding back our growth is getting the faculty is really, you know, one of the things that is limiting growth at this point. But we're continuing to hire faculty. The program's growing. The lab is growing. We're bringing in graduate fellows from universities to work in the lab. So we've got great partnerships there. And our goal is to drive industry and to make sure that the industries in Wisconsin and Southeast Wisconsin have what they need in order to compete on the global scale. And as I've said a few times, our competition, even WCTC, isn't in American colleges and universities. it's Chinese colleges and universities. And so we're competing WCTC on a global scale, and our mission is community prosperity and helping the economy grow. And we've taken a stake in that. And getting AI into industry is absolutely critical. I know a lot of people think that this is a military race. It's an economic one. Whoever gets these technologies into their local industries wins, and we're committed to doing that for Wisconsin.
2: Well, I'm going to have a huge conversation about data centers sooner rather than later on the show, but this is what it is, guys. This is the next step, and Wisconsin can either win or we can be at the back of the pack, and it brings me no shortage of joy to say the best AI campus. And for the 15th time today, the best AI campus in the state of Wisconsin is a technical college. By the way, that's an EDU if you're looking for the website. Rich, I really appreciate it.
4: Thanks
2: so very much. Rich Barnhouse, president, Waukesha County Technical College. Back in a second. I'm Ben. This is News Talk 1130.
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5: In the NFL, the Eagles have locked up their star defensive tackle, Jalen Carter, to a four-year, $152 million extension that could get him up to $160 million with incentives. $106 of that is guaranteed, making him the highest-paid defensive tackle in league history. In Cleveland, cornerback Denzel Ward is once again the NFL's highest-paid defensive back with a two-year extension, $62.2 million deal that includes $52.3 guaranteed. He is the Browns' longest tenured player. And in baseball, a tough blow for the Boston Red Sox, who have lost newly acquired third baseman Curtis Mead to a fractured left wrist and is likely to miss the rest of the regular season. He had just joined Boston from a trade with Washington on Saturday. The Red Sox currently hold the second wildcard position in the American League. I'm Andy West with your iHeartRadio Sports Report.
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7: 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Pandora was still trying to be kind of like radio in a way. 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Apple's 0.7, YouTube Music 0.7. 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
25: Oh. He could break it in if you know what I mean. Put some miles on it.
2: That, by the way, was not a news interview. And it wasn't supposed to be. I rarely, if ever, get to be a 100% cheerleader for candidates. Certainly when it's a contested race. But there, on something that I wholeheartedly agree on, getting young people valuable skills, valuable degrees at a great price. Yes, I'm going to be an absolute cheerleader for that. And I don't apologize for it. This is what higher education should be. Again, I wasn't a radical until I started covering education and I saw what the powers that be did to kids. And so when you see something like what they've got going on with AI over at WCTC, I'm not going to just the facts. No, I'm going to absolutely tell you this is a great thing. By the way, texter in the 608, Ben, you going to put that up as a standalone? We do that from time to time.
26: Yeah, I'll do it a little later.
2: We'll get that out there. I had another texter in the 414. Hey, Ben, what are the skills that teenagers need to have in order to work with AI? I asked him this because I didn't see the text until we were done with the interview. Curiosity. That was Rich's first answer. Curiosity and basic computer skills. He said if you are a young person, or even somebody who's working now, if you've got curiosity and basic computing skills, they can teach you the rest. And again, you've got a certificate program and then a two-year degree, and it's really, when they get the robot, because they're getting a robot, and they're going to bring it into the lab, they're going to let me take the tour.
12: Oh, cool.
2: It's gonna be. I'm figuring it's gonna be like what was the Will Smith movie? Was it AI? No,
12: iRobot.
2: iRobot. That's what it is.
12: Yeah, yeah.
2: I'm not going to shoot the robot, I promise, though I am going to ask when these things do become murder machines where it is that I need to learn how to shoot them so that at least, you know, I know when the robot apocalypse comes. Welcome back, Benjamin Yacht Show. Wednesday morning, thank you for sticking it out with us. Carpetland USA Flooring Center, talking text line 414-799-1130. I wrote the story twice now in 2 days. The back and forth over do-over ballots. And we've talked about this here before. Democrats in Wisconsin are suing so that anybody who voted for Sarah Rodriguez can get another chance. There's obviously all manners of politics in this. There's obviously another attempt from Democrats to skirt Wisconsin's election laws. There is the ongoing, well, the law technically doesn't say we can't kind of defense, all of which I don't like. But I think the best way to start to have this conversation is to go back to why words matter. We have talked for years about the left's war on language. Everything from the silly happy holidays to the serious trans women. The left wants to change the language so it can control the conversation. They want to make some words mean nothing while assigning brand new meanings to words that have never meant that before. This is why when we talk about do-over votes, you have to go back to the word that is used in the state law, and that word is spoiled. Democrats were in court yesterday, even two members of the Elections Commission, to try and say spoiled means you get a do-over. Don Millis, who's now in charge of the Elections Commission, wrote about this in an op-ed at the Journal Sentinel, and it deserves a couple of minutes. Clerk provides a replacement ballot only when the voter brings a spoiled or damaged ballot to the clerk. The law does not contemplate voters returning the ballot to the clerk, then sometime later asking the clerk for the ballot back so the voter can change his or her vote. In other words, Wisconsin's law on spoiled ballots is written to cover mistakes. If you're there voting and you make a mistake, you can get a new ballot. And this is understandable. Ballots are sometimes crowded. We use the Scantron system, right? You all remember this? Junior high. Some people have bad eyes, me included, not just older voters. Sometimes it is not unthinkable that you will scribble in for this candidate as opposed to that candidate. And the law understands that. The law is not going to punish you and say, well, you made a mistake, tough luck, that's on you. Now, some things that voters do have to be on them, but the law here takes into account a mistake. It does not take into account the idea that you threw away a vote because you were in such a rush to vote absentee. Voting for the wrong candidate is not a mistake. Everybody who voted for Sarah Rodriguez did so because they wanted to. No one came and held a gun to their head and said, you'll vote a month early for Sarah Rodriguez, or so help me God, your vote or your brains are going to be on that ballot. That's not the way it works. They all went out, went through the paperwork, the process to get an early absentee ballot. They filled it out. They took it down to the post office. They put it in the mailbox, and then she dropped out. She made the mistakes. Her campaign was a mistake. Running for governor was a mistake. Voting so early was a mistake. But the idea that because someone drops out, you now get a do-over vote is laughable. But Ann Jacobs, who, by the way, was the toughest critic of any of the Democrats during last night's debate and has proven herself to be every bit the liberal and establishment crony that you thought she was. She's trying to change the meaning of the word mistake. She wrote on X, the commission's guidance unlawfully treats absentee voters worse than voters who cast their ballots on election day. Voters who vote on election day can spoil their ballot twice and obtain up to two new ballots. Treating absentee voters differently violates equal protection. No, it doesn't. You get to spoil your ballot when you make a mistake. If you spill coffee on it, if you rip it. If for somehow, some way you punch through that little Scantron bubble and then the vote wouldn't be counted, the law clearly takes into account that you can go up and say, hey, I broke this. Can I get a new one? No one has ever contemplated the idea of a do-over. Once you fill out the ballot and put it in the envelope and put that envelope in the mail, you've returned the ballot. It would be no different than if you go down in person on election day, fill out your ballot, roll it into the machine, get your I voted sticker, go home, get yelled at by your wife. How dare you vote for this person? I'm never gonna be happy in this house if you don't go back right now and change that vote to Kelderoy's. For whatever reason, Democrats think you should be able to get a do-over. And that's what Millis writes about. The question of do-over ballots, he writes, affects approximately a growing total of 91,000 voters who've already voted and continue to vote. Democrats are proposing a plan in this case that presents a significant problem for clerks, depending on the number of votes from those who wish to get a do-over and support a different candidate. It also presents substantial election integrity questions. Think about how this would work. What, are you going to call up your clerk and say, hey, it's Ben, and I have voted for Sarah Rodriguez. I'd like to get my ballot back. And then what? They got to dig through the box? They got to go and find my vote? Somebody at the clerk's office has to take my vote out of the box, then send me a new vote, then I got to put it back in the mail, then it's got to go. Well, what happens if it shows up late? What happens if somebody drops the ballot? What happens if somebody just changes the ballot? What happens, as if we saw in Madison, it just gets left in a closet for a month? What if, as we saw in Milwaukee, it never gets to me in the mail and never gets back in time? Mistakes are mistakes. If you break your ballot, if you rip your ballot, if because you can't see, you fill in the wrong bubble, that's a mistake. Being in such a rush to game the system and vote early because that's what your Democrat precinct committeeman told you would make you a good Democrat voter to do, that's not a mistake, that's a choice. And choices come with consequences. And the consequences of this is that you backed the wrong candidate and you voted too early. And we don't need to upend Wisconsin's electoral system just to save you from the bad choice that you made. 8:45, when we come back, money don't change you. I'm Benjamin Yacht. This is News Talk 1130 WISN.
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13: 794 northbound is at a standstill, Layton Avenue to Oklahoma Avenue. 94 westbound jammed up 16th Street to Hawley. 4145 northbound stop and go, Watertown Plank to Burleigh. And 94 eastbound is backed up 68th to 35th. 94 westbound, an accident still on the right shoulder at Barker. I'm Bonnie Green, and that's your latest total traffic.
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2: Did anybody win the Powerball? Did we see?
31: Oh, I didn't even look. Was that was last night, right?
2: Thank you. Welcome back, Benjamin Yacht Show. Wednesday morning, thanks so very much for spending this beautiful Wednesday morning with us. I'm stalling as I try and go and see if anybody won the Powerball. By the way, if you are missing the Fauci testimony right now, which we're not running because it was going to be lame. It is every bit as lame as you thought it would. He's just pleading the Fifth. Every question. I advice of counsel, Fifth Amendment right against self-incrimination. Okay, here we go.
31: Tonight.
2: Mega Millions Florida lottery player waking up with $800 million. So somebody won $800 million in the Mega Millions. Powerball is tonight. But this is the warning, right? You hear these stories all the time. In fact, I think there's a TV.

0: had visible wounds. I know they say that money changes you. Money really just makes you more of who you are. If you are a good person and you get lots of money, you get to be a good person with lots of money. If you are a dirtbag, which James Farthing's arrest record would show, you're now just a $167 million dirtbag. This would be my only fear of winning a lot of money, is that I'm always, well, yeah, one more round. Well, hey, you know what? You were a great waitress. Here's a bigger tip. I would fear that by being nice Benny, I would simply be nicer Benny, and all of a sudden I would be out of money. I do have to laugh, though, that even $167 million, one day after he picks up the check, literally standing there on a Tuesday with the giant $167 million check, the very next day he's in lockup down in Florida for fighting at a bar. You can give dirtbags $167 million, but it doesn't clean the dirt off the bag. That's all we got. We'll see you tomorrow. I'm Benjamin Yap. This is News Talk 1130 WISN.
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2: Well, this morning went sideways. 4145 northbound stop and go, Watertown Plank to Burleigh. 894 43 eastbound at the Mitchell Interchange, an accident blocks the left lane. 94 westbound at Barker, a crash on the right shoulder and you're jammed up from Highway 100. 94 eastbound 68 to 35th is stop and go. I'm Bonnie Green, and that's your latest total traffic.
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16: Good morning. I'm Doug Russell. At the only televised gubernatorial primary debate before the election in now less than 2 weeks, not much in the way of fireworks from the five candidates vying to take on Congressman Tom Tiffany in November. Frontrunner Francesca Hong says she does not support all of the tenets of the Democratic Socialists of America, including the abolition of the Senate, abolishing prisons, and other less mainstream stances. 4 of the 5 candidates said they would phase out Milwaukee's school choice voucher program. The lone candidate against was former Department of Administration Secretary Joel Brennan. Iran launching what the U.S. military is calling an attempted surprise attack on U.S. forces in the Middle East. Fox's Marianne Rafferty has the latest.
17: Officials say all missiles were successfully intercepted. U.S. and Saudi Arabia forces responding with precision joint strikes on Iran-backed groups in Iraq, accused of targeting U.S. troops and Saudi energy sites. Now, this all comes just hours after President Trump hosted Ukraine's president and Israel's prime minister at the White House. The new attacks shatter a brief pause and fighting as mediators try to get both sides back to the negotiating table.
16: CENTCOM did not say how many missiles were fired from the attack. Checking the Holiday Automotive of Fond du Lac Sports Scoreboard. Today's the day that football fans all over the state have been looking forward to. It's the opening of Packers training camp in Green Bay. After today's workout, the team will also practice tomorrow and Friday, also at 10:30. To baseball, Tuesday night in San Francisco, the Brewers clobber the Giants 8-2. The rubber game of the series starts this afternoon at 2:45. 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

0: to be a very busy 2 hours, folks. And I think in my over half year in this time slot, I do a lot of preparation for this program. I'm not asking for a round of applause. I'm just telling you how it comes together. I scrambled more during my show prep the 3 hours before this program starts when I'm in the building. Because the Anthony Fauci hearing might be the most important congressional hearing of our lifetime. And I'm not exaggerating that, folks. And it's going exactly the way I expected it to go. We will get to that and a lot more in just a few moments. But first, let's remind you, the Carpetland USA Flooring Center talk and text line 414-799-1130. 414-799-1130. That's one of your tickets to get into the show. You can always get me on X at Jason Gotch is my X handle. And yes, that red microphone icon button on your free iHeart app. Hold that down 30 seconds or less. Tell me what you are thinking. Briefly, we're going to do the Fauci stuff starting next segment. It's most likely going to take us through the entire show. I've got fresh audio as it's come in here in just the last few moments regarding people in this hearing, senators speaking. And I knew the Democrats were evil. I didn't think they were this evil. I really did not. What they did to you during COVID and what they are doing today, they are pure evil. If you vote Democrat out there, you got rocks in your head, folks. And even the Democrats listening to this show, you should feel the same way about the way they treated you during COVID and the lack of accountability today. Hint, hint, I'm going to give you just the Fauci preview. All he's doing the whole time is taking the Fifth Amendment. As I predicted he might do yesterday. He said he might do that. People are saying some legal experts said he can, he can't. Guess what? He is. Everything is the Fifth Amendment. We'll talk about Fauci extensively starting in segment number two. But let's start the program on a more positive note. The Sizzlin' Summer Cash Contest. Guess who had a winner in this thing yesterday? Your humble host, Jason Gotch. We're very happy that Sherry in Brookfield was listening to my program, and she won the $1,000 in the Sizzlin' Summer Cash Contest. She was listening in the 10 o'clock hour, and Dave tells me she's going to be spending the money on her grandkids. That's awesome. I mean, grandkids, I have children. I do not have grandkids, but I'm around grandparents. I know how much they like their kids. So the idea you get to spend time around the grandkids and also buy them some things, good for Sherry in Brookfield. She won the entry with her entry yesterday, $1,000. You can do it right now. Get a chance to win it. The nationwide keyword this hour in the Sizzlin' Summer Cash Contest is rich. You have until 55 minutes past the hour to go to newstalk1130.com and enter the word rich to enter the contest for this hour. So the word is rich. That's the keyword. Go to newstalk1130.com. Look for inflation vacation on the website. That's where you enter the keyword. Not Sizzlin' Summer Cash Contest on the website. It's inflation vacation. Enter the word rich. You get yourself a chance to win $1,000. And hopefully this will be like a hitting streak. We had a winner yesterday, Sherry in Brookfield. Hopefully we get a winner today on my program. Maybe I can get the DiMaggio streak of 56 straight shows. Probably not, because we're not doing the cash contest for 56 straight days. But we're doing it for quite a bit longer throughout the summer, so hopefully you are a winner. Now, we're going to get to the Fauci stuff in segment two, and I got a bunch of fresh audio that I know many of you working hard to start the day. You haven't heard it yet. It's going to infuriate you. I think of all the topics that I've tackled on this show since I started in this regular time slot on January 2nd of this year, I think this one angers me the most. I really do. And I'll explain why a little bit later on in the hour. But let's get to the Democrat debate last night. You know, the four people on the stage with Francesca Hong, what a bunch of losers. I'm serious. You had an opening to try and get yourself back in this race. Because as of right now, we're what? 13 days away from the primary on the Democrat side. The primary, yeah, there's Tiffany's running, but he's going to win on the Republican side. But the Democrat candidates know they're behind in the polls. Francesca Hong is a candidate you want to run against, if you're a Democrat even, because you're taking the chance that in this state, not everybody is a Democrat socialist, the majority of your party. Now, a lot might be, and they're going to turn out for Hong, but you can try and consolidate the rest of the people that aren't nut jobs. Now, Hong lied yesterday on the stage, and she claimed on the stage that, no, she's not this big Democrat socialist. Now, just a couple of weeks ago, she was celebrating the people winning in New York who were running as Democrat socialists who want to nationalize the airlines, get rid of prisons, abolish the police, and oh, did I mention nationalize large corporations and take private property? She was celebrating those victories. She's going around palling around with Hassan Piker. And now all of a sudden, she says she's going to fund the police. And she says that, what does she tell us? Oh, absolutely. I'm not a Democrat socialist. I do not support the full platform of the National DSA, and I am not endorsed by DSA National. Her focus is a form of government that puts working class people first. Well, that's a total lie by Francesca Hong. Take a listen to her talking about school choice and school vouchers in Milwaukee. Now, some of the candidates here, Joel Brennan, who is a leftist but not a Marxist, is actually for this program. David Crowley is fine with this program. Take a listen to Francesca Hong talk about trying to help poor kids in Milwaukee get a better education.
1: We have built this system where it's deeply inequitable, and I think that it's important that we put in the responsibilities of working with our partners to end the program in Milwaukee.
2: Eventually a full end in the city of Milwaukee.
1: I believe that that is what bringing a responsible end to the voucher program is.
0: So that's helping working class people. Do you realize the rich can send their kids to any school they want? Because they can afford it. Middle class people, not every school they want, but they get a lot of choices there. If you're Catholic, the parochial schools are more expensive, but if you take away vouchers and things like that, a lot of middle class people, upper middle class, are going to be able to swing that. Might not be easy, but they can swing it. The poor people are the ones who are dependent on the public school, and they want a choice because the public schools are such miserable failures, even though there are some good teachers in there. One bad apple, two bad apples in a school can spoil a whole bunch. You got a great math teacher. Then all of a sudden you go to the history room and you got the trans flags all over the place. And all they talk to you about is how terrible America is, how you got a trans every chance you get. Do you want that person teaching your kids? No. You want your kid learning about true American history. Great, glorious, and tragic. All elements of it, not just pushing left-wing talking points. So Francesca Hong wants to take away you in the city of Milwaukee who's listening to this program, who may be a working-class person. Maybe you're considered a poor person by definition, by the government's definition, how you file your taxes, your earning, and you're sending your kid to one of these schools because of the choice program, and Francesca Hong wants to take that away and send you into an indoctrination center created by her and her friends in the teachers' unions. So that's not for working class people, but that's a big thing to attack Francesca Hong on. Also, she claims now she wants to fund the police. Oh, she's going to fund the police after bashing the police all the time and going on Hassan Piker's show and giving into everything that guy has been peddling. We play the cut all the time. I'm not going to play it again. It's about 50 seconds. She wants government grocery stores and things like that. So many openings here for the Democrats. And they do nothing. The Democrats right now are a quasi-communist party. They call themselves socialists, but the ones in the party who are not socialists are afraid to speak up against the socialists/communists. So you have what you had last night on the stage, which was basically mailing it in by the other four candidates, and Hong's going to cruise to victory in this thing. I talked about Operation Chaos. I don't even think you need an Operation Chaos for Francesca Hong. And I know a lot, look, people that I respect on our side have said, I'm nuts. Jason, what are you doing? Why are you wishing the possibility of a communist governor of Wisconsin? Because I look at the other candidates and I don't see much of a difference. Yeah, Crowley says he won't get rid of the school vouchers and the choice program, and Brennan says the same thing. But all these people, when they get in office, who are these moderate Democrats out there once they get in office? A lot of what Francesca Hong stands for, the other candidates would also be supporting that too if they became governor of this state. So why not give yourself the best chance to win? Hong is the best candidate for Tiffany to run against. The other candidates are more appealing to the electorate than Francesca Hong because there's a rap sheet a mile long with her awful political views trying to appeal to communists, socialists, radical leftists. I mean, just start with the Hassan Piker stuff. Just go taking the street in Madison and calling it an execution before you have any evidence what happened with this police officer. She runs her mouth because she's not very smart and she's a part of this neo-Marxist movement in the country. And Tom Tiffany, by the way, is running a great campaign. Tom Tiffany acts like he would be a great governor for Wisconsin, I think, to a lot of people that are in the middle right now when you pair him against Francesca Hong in the race. Tiffany is much more likable. Tiffany is much more with the state on the issues. She wants to get rid of prisons, and then she denies it. You know how many ads they can run of things that she has said over the last several years that they can easily run against her with? I mean, it's pretty obvious. So this debate to me last night, not a whole lot happened. I was bored out of my mind for about an hour watching this thing. Although, again, I kind of thought Mandela Barnes, he punched back a little bit. He actually made a pretty good point. Mandela Barnes, I don't agree with anything the guy said, but as far as electability, I mean, the guy did come close to winning a Senate seat in 2022. Now, a lot has happened since then. He's got a political action committee that apparently enriches himself and nobody else. But he actually, of all these people on the stage, he actually came close to winning a statewide election. And he's not a guy who quit, endorsed somebody else who couldn't manage your campaign finances, and then gets back in. That's Crowley, of course. I mean, there's no traction for Crowley in this thing. There's no traction for Brennan. There's no traction for Royce. And probably no traction for Barnes either. So what does that mean? The Democrats, communist, socialist wing of that party is the most motivated to vote. What are they going to do? They're going to come out and vote for Francesca Hong. So I think actually August 11th is going to be pretty uneventful. Tom Tiffany's going to win on the Republican side. Francesca Hong is going to win on the Democrat side. And the Tiffany folks will be very happy with the opponent they get. Now, again, she could win. National environment, we don't know what's going to happen. But I don't think she is that much different than any of the other people except for Brennan. He's a far-left guy, too. He's just smart enough to know you need a police force and private property and capitalism. Something most Democrats would have agreed on just 5, 10 years ago. This move to the hard left has happened really in the last 5 years. So we'll see how it all plays out less than 2 weeks from now. But again, if you're a supporter of Tom Tiffany, I think you want to run against Francesca Hong. And you're already seeing the ads. The running ads against Francesca Hong already. Some groups are. I know he's got some groups running ads for Francesca Hong, too. I mean, they're not technically coordinated, but on the Republican side, they want to promote Francesca Hong because that's who they want to run against. And they do this in Illinois all the time. J.B. Pritzker's picked his opponent the last two general elections. Guy can easily beat on the Republican side down there. The Democrats love meddling in Republican elections. They've been doing this for Senate seats. They've been doing it for House seats. And now the Republicans get smart and realize, hey, we want to win, so we want to fight against the easiest candidate. And everybody's screaming on the Democrat side, oh, the meddling's going on. Well, it's a smart thing to do. Jason Gotch program, News Talk 1130, WISN. 414 texts me, Hong is doing the same thing as Scamberger did in Virginia. Someone whispered, hey, Franny, tone down the communist rhetoric and even speak in a softer voice. The others on stage probably didn't want to take shots at her, so they want a job in her administration. That's actually a pretty good point. Maybe those people on the stage, maybe the four people up there with Francesca Hong yesterday, maybe, just maybe, they realize they've got no shot to. I mean, these campaigns always get internal polling numbers. And unless you're totally delusional, you might absolutely see them on that stage. But hey, yeah, maybe, you know, they got to fill a lot of slots in the administration. We don't want to tick her off too much. Another one, 414. I never understand why they don't ask follow-up questions to candidates when they want to get rid of school choice. Ask them why. Ask them, they can say, because of equity, you can come back and say many African-Americans use school choice to go to different schools. Give the numbers how bad MPS is and ask why would you send your child there. It's not that hard. Now, the moderators, again, they're there to ask questions, not be advocates. So I didn't have a problem with the question the way it was asked. But yes, if that's a debate between Tom Tiffany and Francesca Hong, 414 texter is absolutely right. You're going to call Republicans racist? You guys are the racist. You want to keep black kids in bad schools. I mean, she said she wants to get rid of the school choice program. Why should rich people, even forget race, why should rich people have a choice at great schools and you're going to take it away from poor people? She'll probably say you shouldn't have private schools because she's a communist. But I don't think that's going to fly very much with the people of this great state. It is the Jason Gotch program. If you're keeping track at home, Anthony Fauci has now invoked the Fifth Amendment over 50 times today. 50 plus times. Dave has it on in the control room. And I thought he was questioning 50 to be surprising. Like, oh, 50. Dave said he believes he's heard it 50 times since the show started, which was 22 minutes ago. And not an exaggeration by Dave either. All this guy is doing is taking the Fifth Amendment. It's disgusting, though, folks. It's fun to laugh about, you know, how just crazy this thing is, the way this guy is performing today. But what they did to you and the lack of accountability. Oh, Fetterman is actually going to question Fauci. Yeah, why don't we chip in here a little bit, Dave? Yeah, go ahead.
3: Never been the same. Now, as during the pandemic, I was the lieutenant governor, so we were in the middle of all of that maelstrom, trying to find the right balance between protect life and protect the economics and for all of it. And I'm not sure if we got it all right or wrong, but without a doubt, I can continue to question myself. But one that it's not about much more your regrets, but I have one. And that is early on that there was the theory that the virus could have emerged from the lab. And early on that became like a right wing kinds of theory. And I thought it seemed to make sense. Now there was a really advanced lab that was close by. And then you have this unknown virus out. So, but that became a very partisan thing. And now it seems now it's more and more emerging theory that would have come from the lab. Now, you know, I think that the next time our nation's facing something like this, we are not become, you know, as I might have been, blinded by the partisan idea that maybe the truth might come from a side that's different than you are. But I think we should really be willing to pursue truth, no matter where that may have emerged, you know, after for all of that. So, and I now cede the remain back to the chair.
0: Thank okay, you. All right. So we only chipped in a little bit there, but Fetterman is the only guy. I got to go back. I'll do it during the break. But Fetterman's the only Democrat who sounds like he's reasonable on Fauci. The rest of them have circled the wagons today around Tony Fauci. And Fetterman there, I got to listen to the first part, what he said. But it almost sounds like Fetterman might be starting his transition to the Republican side because he knows he can't win on the day. Because he basically gave credence to the lab theory, which Fauci has dismissed for years, that this virus came from a lab and not from the wet market. Everybody knows it didn't come from the wet market. But did it come from the lab? I think it's a pretty safe assumption it did. Jason Gotch program, a lot more on the Fauci hearing here in just a second. We'll take a quick break, a little longer segment, back with more after this.
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0: 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Talk back feature, red microphone button icon on your iHeart app. If you're listening that way, please do. If you so are inclined, leave me a talk back. Hold the microphone button down 30 seconds or less. Tell me what you are thinking. Okay, Anthony Fauci today, right now as I speak, continue to testify before the Senate committee, the Homeland Security Committee. You heard a little bit of John Fetterman. Fetterman's the only Democrat who at least handled this in a somewhat professional manner, although he did not ask a question. He did say the lab leak hypothesis makes sense and truth should be pursued no matter the source. I got mad on the text line 920 saying funny Fetterman never said that he doubted that it came from about 6 years ago when it mattered. That guy's a fraud. Maybe so. Or maybe Fetterman actually is the only Democrat who's starting to see the light a little bit. But he's very liberal still. But on this one, any fair, reasonable-minded person would understand based on the diary that has come out, Tony Fauci has completely lied about the origin of this virus. There's no evidence it came from a wet market. Maybe amplified in a wet market. Maybe it got there somehow and it was amplified, but it didn't come from there. And even in his own diary, he basically admits that. So Tony Fauci is just a walking fraud. But how this started today. So Fauci pleads the Fifth Amendment on everything. But he is holding the paper and his hands are shaking to the point you think he has some kind of degenerative disease. Now, I don't know. He's in his 80s. Maybe he does. Or maybe he's just scared. Because when you're watching this hearing and you're listening to the Republican side and things that Rand Paul's saying, you realize that Tony Fauci is one of the most evil men in human history. And I think this hearing today is one of the most important hearings of our lifetime. Because as bad as stuff that may have happened in this country in the past, and let's say if you were born in, you know, from the end of Vietnam until now, and even counting 9/11, horrific, obviously one of the worst things that ever happened in this country. But 9/11, if you were living in a Grand Junction, Colorado, and you never left there, and your family was there, and you've never been to New York, 9/11 did not affect you in the same way COVID did. COVID, they locked you down. If you were living in Sheboygan and you never left, now Wisconsin was more open than other places, or Milwaukee or whatever, but some of these states like Illinois, you were completely locked down, New York, California. They didn't want you leaving your house. They didn't want you to see your loved one in a hospital when they were sick or dying. They didn't let you go to the doctor to get your cancer screenings. They made you wear a mask. They treated you like an animal in your house. And it was all based on this little evil monster, Tony Fauci, lying about the science. Stay 6 feet apart. Don't send your kids to school. You missed the prom because you're saving lives. And you can't go to school. You'd be locked down and don't you dare go to the public park, or we'll arrest you, or go to the beach like Gavin Newsom had some guy arrested. And Bill de Blasio stuffing French fries into his fat mouth, telling you, hey, take the experimental gene therapy that we call a vaccine and you get some free French fries and a burger. $10 to put experimental gene therapy in your body that many people believe injured or killed family members or injured themselves or friends. Ron Johnson says 39,000 people worldwide, and that's the tip of the iceberg, killed by the experimental gene therapy. Now, let's listen. I want you to hear some audio. This is Rand Paul, part of his opening statement to Tony Fauci.
11: President Biden issued you a sweeping pardon extending back to 2014, the same pardon he gave to his son, Hunter. A pardon may protect a person from criminal prosecution, doesn't rewrite history. It does not erase documents. It does not convert a misleading statement into a truthful one. And it does not prevent Congress from establishing what happened. There will be another pandemic. There will be another crisis. And there will again be officials who insist that uncertainty must be hidden for the public's own good. They will demand obedience. They will invoke science. I am the science, as though it were a commandment. They will argue that government officials cannot be questioned because questioning them would undermine public trust. They have it backwards. It is secrecy that destroys trust. It is arrogance that destroys trust. It is censorship that destroys trust. And it is the refusal to admit error that destroys trust. That loss of trust may be your most damaging legacy.
0: And that is absolutely true. Do you trust the medical community? Do you trust the vaccines? Do you trust what they're peddling like you did before COVID? No, you probably don't. I don't either. And there's many good people in the medical community. There's a lot of good work that they do. But anybody who's subscribing to the Tony Fauci theories, or who pushed this COVID vaccine and the lockdowns and the mask and keeping your kids out of school, not seeing your loved ones, you trust those people in the medical community because they still exist. And it's all based on this guy, Tony Fauci. You read through some of this diary stuff. Do you realize at one point here that Tony Fauci, in the meetings with the scientists, over half the scientists thought this thing came from a lab, but he loved gain-of-function research so much, he buried it. He didn't tell the president that. He didn't tell the members of Congress that back in February 2020, that the scientists that he was consulting, over half when they met, thought it came from a lab because he loved gain-of-function research as much as he loved cutting beagles' vocal cords so they could do inhumane experiments on them. This guy is one of the most evil people to ever walk this planet. He's right there with Mao. He's right there with Hitler. He's right there with Stalin. How many people died because of this monster so he could get in the Washington Post and on the covers of magazines and do CNN and every other day and go to Jake Tapper's house to eat some dried turkey? It's because of this little troll and monster. Now, when Rand Paul started asking the questions, and I'll play all the questions because he asked him about the gain of function, all that stuff. Here's what Fauci said in response.
18: Although it pains me to do so, because of the respect I have for the legislative branch of government and my decades-long record of cooperating with Congress, under the advice of my attorneys, I will invoke my right under the Fifth Amendment of the Constitution to refrain from answering your questions.
0: So he's not answering any questions. At one point, his lawyer started speaking, and Rand Paul eventually had him thrown out, because in a congressional hearing, you don't have a lawyer speak for you. You speak for yourself. You can consult your lawyer, but the lawyer wanted to pontificate. They never turned on his microphone. And Rand Paul actually had a funny line where he said, you got five other lawyers or six other lawyers there that can help you. That guy's getting thrown out, and rightfully so. Now, Ron Johnson, again, one of the greatest senators in American history. Ron Johnson also tried questioning Fauci. Of course, everything was the Fifth Amendment. But here is Ron Johnson, part of what he had to ask and talk about with Tony Fauci.
20: You know, said there's no evidence. There's no evidence that ivermectin is helpful. On that exact same day, and I've got the studies right here. There was a website that was tracking the random controlled studies. Here they are. Showing 60-70% efficacy of ivermectin. The same day, and you say there's no evidence, there was all kinds of evidence. Loved ones had to go to hospitals, had to sue hospitals. Just, would you try it? So I would want to know, you know, to what extent were you involved in sabotaging hydroxychloroquine, ivermectin, and did you do that because you knew the only way you get emergency use authorization for these drugs, these experimental gene therapy, was if there was no effective treatment, you couldn't get the emergency use authorization. So is that why you helped sabotage these cheap generic drugs in favor of remdesivir, which, by the way, nurses, are you aware of the fact that nurses called it run, death is near?
18: On the advice of counsel, I respectfully decline to answer based upon my rights under the Fifth Amendment.
0: There you go. So Ron Johnson, obviously onto the game here. Fauci's worth what, $12 million? If you get the 50-cent generic drug and it ends this thing, how are he and his buddies going to get rich? Pretty simple. You think they want the generic drug to work? You think they care if you die? You think they care? He was celebrating deaths. 4,000 people died. I had a profile in the Washington Post today. 7,000 people died. I was in the New York Times, and I made CNN for the eighth day in a row. My streak is alive. That's how sick this man is. Celebrating his TV appearances as he marks the death tracker. I got a theory an hour or two on this guy that nobody's talking about. And you might think I'm nuts, but I'm going to throw it out there to the audience, because I think he's more evil than anybody can imagine. And I'm just going to throw it out there and ask the question based on my astute understanding of human behavior. But of course, we remember these stories. People were begging. And the theory with ivermectin and hydroxychloroquine were very simple. The viral load in COVID overwhelms your body. If you can keep the viral load down, you get sick, but you won't die. And this is what they have some of the, they can't cure the flu when you get it, but yeah, it's the same theory on some of these medicines that you take for the flu that are even over the counter. That, okay, you're going to get the flu, but it's not going to be that bad. But the mad scientist, the evil scientist, Mini Mengele, wanted to push the experimental gene therapy because, for a lot of reasons, I think he wanted his gain of function research to be preserved and figured, you know, he'd be the star and nobody would look into that side of this thing. When the vaccine worked, of course it didn't. He could promote some experimental gene therapy and put it in other vaccines, and he would get the credit for that again. But also the almighty dollar. How much money, follow the money, how much money was made on these vaccines? Your health plan has to cover the vaccines. The vaccine, everybody has to get the vaccine. Oh, by the way, Congress snuck in there, and it was signed off upon, that you can't sue the vaccine manufacturers if the thing injures you. Or kills you, your family can't sue. You know, I don't like the idea of taking something when I can't sue. And I'm not a big lawsuit guy, but it's actually a little bit of a check on the system, especially when we come to this medical stuff. Hey, you know what? If you're going to shoot something in my body that I truly don't understand how this entire thing works or whatever every element of that thing is, that there's some recourse, there's some backstop. But not with the COVID vax. No, you better take it or you can't go out to dinner and you can't go to school. And we're going to demonize you through Joe Biden. This monster was the architect of that. And he goes to Congress like the little coward he is, and he takes the Fifth Amendment today. Now, Rand Paul actually said, basically, there's repercussions for him taking the Fifth Amendment. I personally think that if we can put people in the D.C. prison who paraded around the Capitol peacefully, destroy their life, lock them in there, make them pay thousands upon thousands, hundreds of thousands of dollars in some cases, in legal fees. I hope Todd Blanche decides to look into this a little bit. Maybe they can search Tony Fauci's house like they searched Melania's room and they searched Barron Trump's room when they were searching Donald Trump's Mar-a-Lago estate and just trashing the place. Maybe they can do that to Tony Fauci because, you know what, let's face it, Tony Fauci hurt each and every one of us with his mad scientist evil policies. We all did the lockdowns. We all had the masks at some point. Some of us may have not been able to see loved ones. We all knew people that couldn't go to school. Maybe lost their jobs because they wouldn't take the gene therapy. So I would love to see Tony Fauci charged for this. And also, maybe you don't find him guilty in the court of law. But at least charge him and make him go through the system. Run him through the ringer, so to speak. There's plenty of evidence against this guy, aside from the pardon. Run him through the ringer, make his life miserable, and oh, by the way, find a way not to charge him in D.C. because we know that's the most biased court you're ever going to get in favor of the left. Go find some conservative area and charge him there. Go find some conservative state. Find one of the most conservative judicial districts in the country and go charge him down there. And let those people be the jury of Tony Fauci's peers. This guy's an absolute monster, folks. There's no other way to put it. He is one of the most evil men in human history. He hurt this country. He hurt you. And the Democrats don't care. We're going to have that in hour two, too. They are rallying around him today. They're actually out there saying this guy's a hero for what he did to you. When we come back, you don't hate the media enough. I promise, if you hate them with every bone in your body, you don't hate the mainstream media enough. We'll talk about that right after this.
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31: I come in last night about half past 10 that
0: day. All right, Jason Gotcha. We're going to save the media stuff till next segment because during the break here, Ashley Moody, who Dave reminds me was the Attorney General of Florida at the time of COVID, she's grilling Fauci. He's getting ticked. He's holding his pen. He's tapping stuff. So let's take a listen right now.
32: To explain your original recommendation, you emphasized a very different consideration. You said, well, back then, the critical issue was to save the masks for the people who really needed them because it was felt there was a shortage of masks. So I want everybody to sit with that. The critical issue driving your initial recommendation to the American public was scarcity, logistics, not medical evidence. So when you told the American people there was no reason to wear a mask, what was your principal objective? Giving them an honest assessment of the medical evidence or discouraging them from consuming a scarce supply of masks?
33: On the advice of counsel, I respectfully decline to answer based upon my rights under the Fifth Amendment to the Constitution.
0: He's pure scummy.
32: Unfortunately, that was just the beginning of a broader pattern. Let's talk about the six-foot distancing rule. In April 5th, 2020, interview on CBS said, every time I get to that podium in the White House briefing room, I always essentially plead with people, please take a look at those very simple guidelines of physical separation. And they're very, very clear. Physically separate 6 feet away. Yet when Congress finally asked you in 2024 what science supported that evidence, six-foot distance rule for COVID, you admitted you were not aware of any studies supporting it. Incredibly, you said the six-foot rule sort of just appeared and described it as an empiric decision that wasn't based on data. That rule had real consequences. Schools didn't open back up. Businesses didn't open back up. Churches didn't open back up. I could go on and on and on. And Americans were kept physically separated from one another during the most difficult moments of their lives. Many lost loved ones during that time. So, Dr. Fauci, did you have any?

0: with Bill de Blasio, the mayor of NYC, and convinced him based on what I was saying publicly and my conversation tonight to close the NYC schools. He had already decided based on what I was saying on TV. I went on to tell him he should close the bars and restaurants in NYC, and he said he would do this based on my recommendation. You even said that you told the president we should shut the whole country down. So, Dr. Fauci, how do you square telling the American people publicly that you didn't recommend locking anything down with your own diary entry kept on federal government equipment, saying that your recommendation is what convinced the mayor and the president to lock things down?
1: On the advice of counsel, I respectfully decline to answer based upon my rights under the Fifth Amendment to the Constitution.
0: Now, I just want to make clear that when in Florida, we were pleading with people to give us advice based on scientific evidence, that we were getting these conflicting statements by you that didn't match scientific data. And in fact, when we impaneled a grand jury, the grand jury's conclusion, not surprising to anyone, and by the way, we're still the only state to have impaneled a grand jury. I was the only attorney general to do this. We did this in 2023. That conclusion was the lockdown, mask, and social distancing advice administered by federal agencies and implemented by certain local, state, and federal agencies was not based on the best available scientific data. In fact, many recommendations and their accompanying mandates departed significantly from available research. Again, people from all walks of life, all political persuasions, that is what they found. And yet, during that time, while you were giving those statements, knowing there was no scientific basis for it, and we know now you knew it because we have your diary entries, you called the governor that I worked with to fight to keep Washington and D.C. out of our state so that we could indeed respect the rights of our citizens. You called our governor, Governor DeSantis, and I'm going to quote this so I get it right out of your journals, a total jerk, that he is a complete disgrace, that he is blocking local authorities from mandating masks in various locations, including schools. And you were very concerned and upset that we were actively, and I'm going to quote, criticizing you, and we talked to virtually every day about being wrong on everything.
2: All right, we're going to cut out of this right now. That was great. That was a great 6 minutes by Ashley Moody. She nailed him. He lied to you about the mask and probably ruined certain segments of your life and maybe your kid's life, maybe your business you might have lost because of the social distancing that was closed. The six-foot thing was a total lie. Schools and businesses and bars closed up because this man should be before the Hague for crimes against humanity. He should face Nuremberg-like trials. He is as evil a human being as walks the face of the earth today. You got the idea. How many people did this guy hurt? I'm going to take a break. I'm fired up. We'll talk more about this in hour two. Jason Gott Show, News Talk 1130 WISN.
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12: Good morning, I'm Doug Russell. The Democratic field is set after a lot of jockeying in recent weeks. Early voting is underway, and last night was the only time that voters in Wisconsin will have heard from the five Democrats seeking to succeed outgoing Governor Tony Evers. None of the candidates said they support defunding the police. This despite statements in the past from frontrunner Francesca Hong to the contrary. She also spoke of an ideal world without prisons. The candidate that emerges will take on Congressman Tom Tiffany in November's general election. President Trump meets with a pair of foreign leaders amid escalating conflicts around the globe. Fox's Jared Halpern has more from the White House.
13: Before a funeral service for the late Senator Lindsey Graham, President Trump met with Ukrainian President Volodymyr Zelensky and Israeli Prime Minister Benjamin Netanyahu in separate Oval Office meetings. White House Press Secretary Karoline Leavitt says both of those meetings were positive and productive. Zelensky says he spoke to President Trump about increasing production of Patriot air defense systems. Netanyahu, meantime, has raised concerns about Pickaxe Mountain, suspected of housing Iranian nuclear centrifuges. President Trump has warned U.S. strikes could target that facility if a new ceasefire is not reached. At the White House, Jared Halpern, Fox News.
12: A few days of relative calm in the Middle East coming to an end Tuesday as the U.S. military intercepted a surprise attack on its forces in Iran, according to U.S. Central Command. The attack coming roughly a day after President Trump said the U.S. had halted strikes on Iran. Checking the Holiday Automotive of Fond du Lac Sports Scoreboard, the Brewers beat up on the Giants 8-2 last night in San Francisco. The series finale is later today, starting at 2:45. 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

0: don't usually get mad during the show, but I am so fired up during the break listening to this Tony Fauci hearing continuing. Right now, Rand Paul is addressing Fauci again. And remember, Rand Paul is a doctor. It's an important thing to keep in mind. And I'll explain why that is and what he was saying in just a minute. But a reminder, Carpetland USA Flooring Center talk and text line 414-799-1130. Always on X at Jason Gotch is my X handle. Go ahead and hit that red microphone button icon on the free iHeart app if you're listening that way. Talk back. I've got a ton ready to go later in the hour. We'll try and mix yours in as well. If we don't get it today, we might get it in tomorrow's show or Friday's program because this Fauci story is not going away anytime soon, nor should it. And Rand Paul is addressing Fauci again and talking about natural immunity. It is amazing how this Fauci guy was wrong on everything. I mean, was he right on anything in this whole COVID-19 pandemic and nightmare that the country and world lived through? It's almost like he was trying to do this. It's almost like he was trying to sabotage this country. He was wrong. He made up the masks. He's social distancing. He lied about that. The schools, closing the schools, said he didn't do it, didn't recommend that. He did. Hydroxychloroquine and ivermectin, doctors are saying they're seeing solid effects with that. He just dismisses it and says you got to take remdesivir, and they call that a death drug in the hospitals. They put you on the ventilator, your lungs exploded. They had all everything this guy seemed to try was to sabotage the American people. It's almost like he's so evil that he would actually do that. Or he's just that incompetent. And of course, he's arrogant. He loved the spotlight. It's all he cared about. And all he's doing today is taking the Fifth Amendment. Now, why is this important? Because of the so many texts that I have coming in, so many people I know in my personal life that were affected adversely by COVID. I got somebody here. 319, I go to church and there are still people who are still wearing their masks and glaring at everyone who doesn't. I asked the guy why he's still wearing, and he told me that I'm the reason COVID is still around. They're an absolute cult, and their leader, their high priest, is Tony Fauci. He drilled all this into people's heads. And now we can laugh. It's 2026. Nobody's going to wear the stupid mask. Some loser at church is wearing the mask. Tell him to pound sand if he tells you to have a mask on. But during the time, how much pressure was there on people to get the vaccinations, to do the social distancing, to wear the masks, to not send your kid to school, to not let your kid have a normal experience growing up for those years? Maybe your business was shut down. Maybe your workplace was shut down because of this guy. The economy, the inflation. This guy's the reason for the inflation, folks. They printed up a bunch of money because of the scam Tony Fauci sold the American people and sold the people in the government who wanted to go along with him on the Democrat side. They printed up a bunch of money as COVID relief. And what did they do? Inflation went over 9%. You want to complain about what you pay at the grocery store? Blame that little mass murdering troll that's on your TV if you turn on Fox now. His name's Tony Fauci, in case you forgot it. Now, we know everything he said was wrong. We have his diary contradicting what he's saying, celebrating how many deaths there are, and he goes on TV. You would think at this point, the Democrats have a soul. They have a conscience. We're all wrong in life. Look, I'm not perfect. You're not perfect. Nobody's perfect. Only one person, Jesus Christ, in my opinion, because I'm a Christian, perfect. God, perfect. That's it. We all make mistakes. The Dems made a big mistake by backing this guy. Do you think they went in this hearing today and said, hey, you know what? We gotta make sure this doesn't happen again. We can admit we tried to go with this guy. It was a wrong choice on our part. We'll learn. No. Gary Peters, who is the retiring senator from the state of Michigan, he's the ranking member on this committee, this Homeland Security Committee. Listen to part of his statement to the American people who suffered because of Tony Fauci.
1: Unfortunately, today's hearing is the latest step in the chairman's sharp departure from that long tradition. This hearing appears to be a culmination of months of biased and selected efforts by the majority under the guise of a committee investigation to basically legitimize a predetermined conclusion that was reached years ago.
0: Yeah, some of us knew in 2021 and 2022, or even in 2020, that Fauci was in it for himself. Some of us knew that Fauci was not the guy to follow on this stuff, that he was giving you bad science. I was one of those people. I never trusted this guy from April of 2020 on. My wife was smarter. She didn't trust him in March. Popped on the scene for 2 weeks. She's like, this guy doesn't know what he's talking about. And he seems like he's in it for himself. We know the diary has proven that analysis to be true. But all the lies that I just explained to you, the mask, the 6 feet, the experimental gene vaccine that he gave to everybody, he wanted to give to everybody, coerce people to take it, shutting down the schools, all the other things that this guy has pulled in his time. And Gary Peters circles the wagons around him. You don't hate the Democrats enough. They did this to every single American. This was not some insider Beltway DC thing that, oh, you know, the food stamp program, they're putting too many kids on food stamps and, you know, the millionaires on food stamps. Hurt your pocketbook, maybe. Doesn't prevent you from living your life in a normal manner, locking you in your house like it's a dog cage. That's what they're involved in. Now, Dave just told me Ron Johnson is questioning Tony Fauci again. Let's take a listen.
2: Some concerns over the data after they tested it, I am. Now, again, there's more documentation in terms of the FDA blew it off. It's like, don't worry about that. That was the whole thing. That's what Peter Marks did when he was shown that his algorithm was going to mass safety signals. The last thing I want to enter in the record here is, and I want to make the point, you know, why is this important? That they buried the treatment of severely injection injured. The fact that we haven't acknowledged these injection injuries, these people can't get treatment. They're being gaslit by their doctors. So it's all in your head. The rate of the injection injured of suicides is increasing because they've given up hope, because our medical establishment and federal health agencies completely failed them, failing to acknowledge it. So again, Dr. Nath was diagnosing and treating injection injured in March of 2021. This concerned people. So you had Dr. Walter Koroshetz, writes Dr. Fauci. One of the points he made, there's been a steady, slow stream of reports to me of post-vaccination neurological conditions. Dr. Nath has been collecting a bunch. He has reports sent out to publish. Well, that alarmed everybody. Boy, you can't let the public know what's actually happening. You can't actually let the public know what the science is showing. So on April 29th, a email from Francis Collins, head of NIH, to Dr. Koroshetz, says, I find this approach troubling and will have the main consequence of feeding vaccine hesitancy and social media overreaction. Then Dr. Lawrence Tabak writes to Francis Collins, I don't understand why Walter does not shut this thing down. Why don't you shut down Dr. Nath, who's actually treating injection injured? Why? Because of vaccine hesitancy. And because we haven't acknowledged that, and the reason I've been advocating for this is because I know the injection injured. I know people who lost loved ones within days of the injection. And we've turned our backs on them. They deserve acknowledgement. They deserve to be heard, seen, and believed so they can get treatment. I also know the doctors whose careers were destroyed because you denigrated things like ivermectin and denied ivermectin to people in hospitals who got their kidneys knocked out by the remdesivir but got put on ventilators, never got to hug their loved ones goodbye because of those hospital protocols. That's what your science did to people. So, Dr. Fauci, my only question is, based on your lack of testimony here today, based quite honestly on our investigation into the cover-up of safety signals and injection injuries, we have issued letters to a number of former FDA officials to come in for transcribed interviews. You will be getting a letter today asking for a volunteer transcribed interview. So I'd be asking, will you comply or will I have to subpoena you?
3: On the advice of counsel, I respectfully decline to answer based upon my rights under the Fifth Amendment to the Constitution.
2: Expect a subpoena. Thank you.
4: Senator Scott.
0: All right, let's cut out of that. Rick Scott's going to... Okay, Ron Johnson's a rock star, folks. Thank God somebody is sticking up for these people who took that experimental gene therapy under duress and suffered long-term injury and some of them sadly died. While Tony Fauci had the science and he buried it because he wants to stick a vaccine in every human being and use you like a guinea pig or one of those beagles where he had the vocal cords cut because they were screaming in agony at his science. This guy, he is on the same par of Joseph Mengele, the Nazi doctor who tested on kids. He's the same thing. It's sickening that we as American citizen to have to admit that to you on the radio. Mengele experimented on kids. He experimented on kids and adults with his vaccine. Did you hear what Ron Johnson just said? They had the reports that people were being injured. They had the reports that people were being treated for this. He was worried about vaccine hesitancy. You won't take their experimental gene poison and it might get into social media. And then he was doing all the rounds on CNN and all the magazine covers. He looking at the man makes me want to vomit. I think Tony Fauci is one of the most evil men in human history. Now, let's get to some more Democrats here real quick before we take the break in the media. And you do not hate the Democrats and the media enough. If you hate them with every bone in your body, you do not hate them enough after this. What they did to you, your family, your friends, and they're circling the wagons around this mini Mengele monster. Let's listen to Maggie Hassan. She is the senator from the state of one of the senators from the state of New Hampshire. Let's listen to Maggie Hassan, how she closes her remarks to Dr. Fauci today.
5: We are here in an attempt to entrap you because you had a distinguished career trying to put Americans' public health first.
0: A distinguished career putting public health first when he buried vaccine-injured people's statements and treatments? When he lied about the mask, he lied about the origin of COVID, he lied about the death rate, he took your kids out of school, took you out of your workplace, locked you down. He is a distinguished career. This is what the Democrats have planned for you again, folks. You don't think they're going to try this again if they get a trifecta? Oh, there's a bad strain of the flu again. We're going to lock everybody down. Fauci Jr. will be up there. She also started complaining about, oh, the measles outbreak. Oh my gosh, there's a measles outbreak in America. Do you know the measles was a... Because people are vaccine hesitant on measles. Why do you think they are, lady? Because nobody trusts vaccines now because of your buddy Fauci when he lied about them and people got hurt or killed because they took the COVID vaccine. So people are hesitant. And oh, the autism rate that exploded when you guys, Fauci with leading the way... With all these scientists, you're born in the 70s, you got a few vaccines, everybody is fine. Then they started giving 70-plus vaccines, and the autism rate explodes, and nobody will talk about it. Is it caused by vaccine? I don't know. Worth looking into? They won't look into it. And after this debacle, you think people are going to trust vaccines all of a sudden that you want to give people? No, absolutely not. Now, you don't hate the media enough either. This is Abby Phillips' show from earlier this week, and I watch it so you don't have to. Again, this Fauci thing, it shouldn't be partisan at this point. They can throw this guy under the bus, admit they're wrong, and people will be like, hey, they tried. They weren't scientists, the Democrats. But no, Abby Phillips on CNN, Lydia Moynihan, she's with the New York Post, she tries to bring up Fauci when they're talking about Iran. Listen to the arrogance of Abby Phillips.
6: Transparency around what's going on. I think one situation that, frankly, where we saw the government was certainly obfuscating, didn't have any transparency, was Anthony Fauci, who were getting
7: We're sitting here talking about Americans who were killed in theater,
8: right.
7: Okay, as a result of a war. We are not going to pivot to Anthony Fauci's
8: right.
7: diaries. That's a but different you're, conversation.
6: You're saying
0: that- I respect the Americans who died in war. It's awful that anybody ever has to die in service of this country. God rest their souls. But you won't talk, Abby, about the hundreds of thousands of Americans who were injured by Tony Fauci's vaccine or the millions plus that died because of COVID that maybe could have survived with hydrochloroquine and also with ivermectin. Maybe they could have had a fighting chance. They don't matter, Abby, because you're a little fangirl with your fanboys on the stage of this little mini Mengele monster. How about another one here? Let's go back to 2020, November of 2020. There's a doctor who worked for Trump by the name of Dr. Scott Atlas. Chris Cuomo from CNN. Listen to what he says about Fauci's policies and Dr. Scott Atlas questioning it. This is a little long. It's a little over a minute. Take a listen. When you hear this, remember, never trust the mainstream media.
8: Dr. Atlas, okay, a guy with no pandemic experience. He literally would know more if he stayed at a Holiday Inn Express last night. He's saying, hey, you in Michigan, these measures to help try to control the spread, fight back. Are you kidding me? Shame on you. What kind of doctor would tell people to rise up and resist the only kind of prophylaxis that can help them? What the hell is the matter with this person? Rise up. You rise up and do your job or get the hell out. How could you give this kind of advice? Of course Fauci was being measured. He says, I don't agree with his position. This isn't Fauci's fight. The science is obvious. This is about Trump and the Trumpers. He's going to have his main health guy stand up and say, fight back against the regulations to keep you safe? Listen to him. I'm not making it up.
9: And this kind of isolation is one of the unspoken tragedies of the elderly who are now being told, don't see your family at Thanksgiving. For many people, this is their final Thanksgiving, believe it or not. What are we doing here?
8: What the hell are you doing here? Yeah, it could be their last Thanksgiving. If you expose them to people who aren't wearing masks, who aren't socially distancing, and haven't been doing so, and haven't gotten tested, because they somehow think they don't want to get in on the con of COVID.
0: Fredo Cuomo, everything he said there was wrong. Little Fauci butt kisser. Of course, he's got to bring Trump into it. And Dr. Scott Atlas was right. The old people couldn't see their family members and they should fight back. Who was right and who was wrong? Tony Fauci, everything he did was built on a lie and the media ran with it. And they called us the liars who didn't comply. The people like me who just stopped wearing the mask. And I didn't actually get harassed much by then. I was in the grocery stores and things. I was living in Illinois. A couple times a worker would put on the mask. I'd be like, oh, okay. And then just walk right by him and take it off. Because I think a lot of people knew that this was all a scam. But the mask, I could joke, take the mask off. But when you actually needed medical care and you couldn't get it, or you couldn't see your loved one. You know, every day on this earth's a gift. Every single day. Tomorrow's promise to nobody. An hour from now is 5 minutes from now is promised to nobody. Treasure every second you have with your loved ones and your family. And this little monster took it away from how many people? And he sits there smug and arrogant and says, I take the Fifth Amendment. He should be in front of the Hague and tried for crimes against humanity. That's where he should be today. He should be taken right out of this hearing by the military and taken to the Hague for what he did to this country. Carpetland USA Flooring Center talk and text line 414-799-1130. Got a ton of talkbacks. We're going to get to that. More on the Fauci hearing here. We might chip into it a little more depending on who's speaking. All that right after this.
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0: Jason Gotch program, News Talk 1130 WISN. I better get to it because we got more breaking news with this Fauci thing, and it's good news, hopefully, for the good guys. and not the evil Mengele, mini Mengele, as I like to call him, Dr. Fauci. Sizzling Summer Cash Contest. Let's do the 10 o'clock word right now. Hey, I gave it away early in the 9 o'clock hour. I waited a little bit this hour, but you still get in. You got over 20 minutes to do so. The nationwide keyword this hour in the Sizzling Summer Cash Contest is check. You have until 55 minutes past the hour to go to newstalk1130.com and enter the word check to enter the contest for this hour. 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Gives you a chance to win $1,000 if your entry is drawn. Inflation vacation, that's where you look on the website, the box there. Go ahead and put the word in, and hopefully you'll win $1,000. I had a $1,000 winner in the 10 o'clock hour yesterday, so let's hope we can do that again. The 10 o'clock winner yesterday on my program was Sherry from Brookfield. I'm looking at the wrong thing here. Dave gave it to me. Oh, there it is. Sherry from Brookfield. Yes, she won $1,000, and she's going to spend it on her grandkids. That's a very nice thing of Sherry to do. Glad she won on my show listening yesterday. Hopefully you'll be the winner this hour. Now, Fauci, the hearing's over. He invoked the Fifth Amendment 111 times. Rand Paul ended the hearing by saying that they are going to look at contempt of Congress charges for Fauci. And I've had a ton of people say, hey, he can't invoke the Fifth Amendment. He's not allowed to because he's got immunity. So again, this is all legalese stuff, and this is going to have to go to the courts and the Justice Department, but that's basically what Rand Paul is saying. Fauci has blanket immunity. You can't invoke the Fifth Amendment like he did. He could say everything he did illegal, and they couldn't do anything to him. You know what? Yeah, I destroyed documents. I let the virus out. This was all a conspiracy to make me look good. I try to hurt the American people. He's got the blanket pardon. He'd be fine. They couldn't do anything to him. But because he went there and wouldn't answer their questions and invoke the Fifth Amendment when it doesn't apply because he has a pardon, Rand Paul is saying that they are going to try and get him on contempt of Congress. I hope they do. Another way I think they should try and go is in state court. The left loves to do this. They did this with Tina Peters, the clerk in Colorado who they unfairly charged with trying to rig an election interference and election fraud because she was trying to see if the votes actually matched up in this era when the Democrats don't want any accountability for citizenship or ID. They just want any vote in the hopper to count. She looked into that and how the machines worked. She got thrown in jail by a crooked judge for 9 years. And when I say crooked, I mean, obviously, he slanted to the Democrats. If you're throwing a gold star mother who never had in her life any type of criminal charges in jail for 9 years. And she served, what, a year and a year and a half? The Democrat governor, who they've basically made persona non grata, Jared Polis in Colorado, they said he can't run for anything because he pardoned her and said, actually, this is clemency. This isn't right. You shouldn't be in there that long. Democrats hate that. But they used the state court. And they said, oh, Trump can pardon all he wants. They can't do anything. So I'd love to see Florida try and charge Fauci with something and try him down there. Use state court to charge Tony Fauci. Don't use federal. He's got blanket immunity from Joe Biden and blanket pardon from Joe Biden. He doesn't have it from Ron DeSantis or Greg Abbott or any of these other Republican governors in these states. Extradite him to those places and try that guy. Little mini Mengele. Now, another thing, too, it would be nice, I don't think this is probably going to happen, but it would be nice if the science community would renounce Fauci. It would be nice if his peers that supposedly always looked up to him said, hey, you know what, when we're trying to get kids vaccinated and we're trying to do all this medical stuff that some of the, you know, we're trying to do all this stuff, we're trying to do things the right way, we're going to be honest with people, Fauci ruined it for us because people don't trust us because of Fauci, we renounce him. It would be nice if his peers, because he loved being worshipped, it would be nice if his peers renounced him. Because maybe that would be the ultimate insult to this guy. Would not make up for all the crimes against humanity he committed. But it would be nice, because he still thinks of himself as a pillar of science, to have science totally reject him. Now, unfortunately, science is so political now, I don't think that's going to be the case. But it would be nice if some members of the science community said, hey, we didn't know this stuff. We didn't know about his little diary and all the lies he told. We were duped too. And we renounced Tony Fauci. All right, I want you to hear Bernie Moreno. He is a Senate. He's actually the Ohio. He's the, Dave was telling me where it's at. But he is actually, he just got elected in 2024. He's the senior senator from Ohio because John Husted, who's the junior senator, replaced J.D. Vance. So Moreno's only been there a year and a half. He's the senior senator from Ohio. Solid guy. Self-made businessman. He'll tell you in the cut that he gave up his businesses to run for the Senate. But he's a get-to-the-point guy. He had a great minute and a half with Fauci up there. Take a listen.
1: Can you do me a favor in the audience and stand up if during the time of the COVID pandemic, you were called a racist for calling the virus a Wuhan virus or the China virus? If you thought the 6-foot rule was total crap, if you thought the vaccine wasn't something that you should take, if you thought it was outrageous the way the mask policy was rolled out, if you were fired from your job for not taking that vaccine, including members of the military, if you thought closing schools was catastrophically stupid, and that you thought that during these times saying these things made you somehow a lesser human being. Dr. Fauci, can you just turn around and look at the people behind you? You're not willing to do that? That's not a question. It's not a question. To your lawyers, not a question. It's a request. All you have to do is look up from your lawyers and look at the people who were absolutely shamed for saying what we know now to be the truth. You can't even look at them? It was about 6 years ago today that I decided I'm going to give up my businesses, sell them all, run for office, run for the United States Senate. Here I am sitting in front of you 6 years later saying, who the f*** do you think you were for doing that? It is a total disgrace what you did to this country.
0: Absolutely. 100% disgrace. He hurt so many people. Can you think of anybody in American history, in recent American history, who hurt this many people? Emotionally, sure. Obviously, 9/11, horrific. Soldiers who die in war. But as far as hurting, how many Americans lost loved ones or died or were injured because of this guy, Tony Fauci? Now, we did have a little miscommunication with the keyword, the Sizzling Summer Cash Contest keyword. It's new. N-E-W, new. So if you're trying to get in, the cash keyword is new. 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And you can look on the inflation vacation section, enter the word new. Now, I want you to hear from some of our listeners, because I love the listeners, I really do. Without you, I'm not here. I'm talking to a wall somewhere. And my wife's like, go do your real job. Stop talking politics to a wall, Jason. You gotta work. I live a dream that I get to do this every day. But a lot of people don't have their voices heard by a lot of people. If you're listening to NewsTalk1130.com, your voice on here, a lot of people hear you. A lot of people know what you're saying. So some people that never had a chance to have their voice heard regarding COVID, regarding Tony Fauci, maybe they were hurt by this guy and his policies. Let's take a listen to some thoughts from our listeners about Fauci.
2: Hey, Jason, this is Kevin from Grand Chute. I knew Fauci was a crook when I saw the pictures of that little weasel sitting in the upper deck at a baseball game, no mask on, next to his buddy, when everybody else in the United States had to be double masked, triple vaccine, and social distancing by 6 feet. And there's that little puke with his buddy with his mask off. What?
3: This is Dennis from the Granite. I think the only justice we're going to get out of Fauci is to use his name as a noun, a synonym, or an adjective, a verb, and it's got to be associated with something very horrible, like Mengele. It's got to be used just to shame him for the rest of his life. And maybe his family doesn't deserve it, but he does.
4: Steve from Milwaukee wanted to let you know about the Moderna shots that I took, two of them. First one made me ill, second one made me lose work for a day, then after that, a month later, my muscles start atrophying, and then after that, a year later, I was just able to start recovering and get my strength back. 6 years later, confronting the hospitals about that went and administered it, they treat me like I'm a schizophrenic, as if none of this happened and nothing's wrong.
5: Hey, Jason, Jim from Waukesha. Hey, it's funny how if it was everybody that died, it was because of COVID, but not because of the vaccine. Funny how that works.
0: Yeah, it is
6: good
0: fun.
6: Good morning, Jason. Just calling about the COVID. Yep, I lost my job at the MCW, and I lost my husband because he took the COVID shot along with three of his veteran friends, and you won't believe who's not here today. None of them. I'm here with a lost job, and the government just says, oh, well, that is our society.
0: I'm so sorry for you. I mean, no words I could say can take the pain away of that. You trust the public health authorities. You're taught your whole life. I said this here, from kindergarten on, you are taught, and you're taught when you're growing up to respect authority, to defer to authority at times, the doctors, the scientists, that we don't do that on a regular basis. That's what you're taught. So they were saying, take this shot. We're the government. We're the science. It is safe. It is effective. I had people tell me, Jason, why aren't you taking the shot? It's 100% safe. It really is. Nothing's 100% safe, number one. Number two, I didn't trust Tony Fauci. Or these science guys at all that they were parading as science. I did not trust them. I knew it took 10 years to get a vaccine from the time they started to market. Not the lie that Fauci said, we've been working on this. No, you hadn't. You didn't know anything about COVID until late 2019. But people trusted and they're dead. Or they're vaccine injured. Or they lost their... Maybe they were the lucky ones. COVID put your business out of business. Hey, it's only money, man. You got your life. You're one of the lucky ones that had to deal with this monster. Mini Mengele, one of the most evil men in world history. Stalin, Mao, Hitler, Fauci, I think it fits. We come back, we'll get to some of your texts. I'll take a deep breath. After 111 times, he invoked the Fifth Amendment. That's what he thinks about you, Fauci. All the harm he did, he doesn't even care. He won't even be man enough to address his mistakes. He's that much of a little weasel. We'll talk about all this with some of your texts right after this.
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35: He's pounding down, loaded up and trucking. Are we going to do what they say can be done?
0: Jason Gotcho, News Talk 1130 WISN. Let's get right out to the tax line. 816, Jason, this is Doug in Brookfield writing. If Trump were a king, he would have Fauci thrown in jail now. No kings, what a joke. Absolutely. Trump's so powerful. Trump did have a great Truth Social post on this, mocking Fauci's ability to throw a baseball. How apparently Fauci told Trump all about his basketball prowess. And did you see, he threw a baseball worse than a four-year-old kid when he got a chance at the Nationals game years ago. Let me tell you something, as a guy who played sports, was never great at anything, just played sports in high school. Baseball, a little bit of basketball. If you can play some basketball, you can throw a baseball. Let's just put it that way. 262, civil lawsuits against Fauci, question mark. That's actually, yeah. That why not? Why not? That's how Ron Goldman got O.J. Simpson. 414, morning Jason. Does Fauci look like a pathetic worm sitting there pleading the fifth? Yes. Angry at times, though, fidgeting, making hand gestures, One time when Ashley Moody asked him, the senator from Florida, he pounded his microphone button. Yeah, oh, he was ticked off. You don't question the celebrity hero Tony Fauci. 414, don't forget, it wasn't a vaccine. It was, I said it wrong yesterday. It wasn't a vaccine. Experimental gene therapy. 920, October 17th, 2014, Obama canceled gain of function research, prompting Fauci to outsource it. 5 years of unregulated and unreported incidents. The communist Chinese, Fauci's buddies. Oh boy, he went to the mat to defend them. Throw you, the American citizen, under the bus, but he loves his communist Chinese buddies. 414, thinking about COVID and all the and the whole thing felt completely fictional, all the direction of Fauci. Stay at home, kids locked out of school, essential versus unessential jobs, forced masking, sidelining, knowing drugs.

0: All from Campbell Sport. I don't think that's even the libs believed in the mask. I declined come in wearing her N95 asking me to put a mask on. I declined, then she proceeded to take hers off as well. What a joke. Virtue signaling, that is called. One more. 414. I love that Ron Johnson is out there, but where on earth is the amazing Tammy Baldwin? Oh, I forgot she isn't on the ballot this year. Oh, she would be running interference for Fauci. Absolutely. We have a lot more texts. I'll sort them out after the show. I'm sure some of these will carry over to tomorrow. Jason Gotch program. Great to have you with us. Keep the faith out there, folks. Stand strong. Clay and Buck come your way at the top of the hour.
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11: Good morning, I'm Doug Russell. The one televised Democratic gubernatorial debate featured little in the way of fireworks or new policy positions. Frontrunner Francesca Hong, a member of the state legislature's Democratic Socialist wing, walked back comments made years ago about defunding the police. Former Lieutenant Governor Mandela Barnes said he didn't need his former boss, Tony Evers, to endorse him because he doesn't want to be an establishment candidate. And former Administration Secretary Joel Brennan was the only candidate to reject the idea of ending Milwaukee's school choice voucher program. Whoever emerges on August 11th will move on to the general election against Republican Congressman Tom Tiffany. Several days of relative peace in the Iranian conflict were shattered on Tuesday, CENTCOM announcing the U.S. military intercepted a surprise attack on its forces by Iran. A couple of hours later, American and Saudi Arabian forces conducted joint strikes against Iran-aligned terrorists in Iraq. The Saudis, until now, had remained relatively out of the war altogether. And Washington, D.C. bid a final farewell to the late Senator Lindsey Graham Tuesday at ceremonies honoring his memory. Fox's Grinnell Scott.
12: President Trump said at the National Cathedral, Lindsey Graham gave his all to politics to the very end.
13: He died doing the work he was born to do. He was truly a great politician.
12: Graham earned praise across the aisle. Senate Majority Leader John Thune said at a Capitol Rotunda ceremony, be it abroad or at home,
14: Lindsey Graham saw injustice, and he spoke up.
12: Today, that life is honored again as South Carolina will say its last goodbye to Lindsey Graham. Grinnell Scott, Fox News.
11: Checking the Holiday Automotive of Fond du Lac Sports Scoreboard, the Brewers beat the Giants 8-2. The rubber game of the series is this afternoon starting at 2:45. And the Packers open up training camp. They're practicing right now. They'll do so again tomorrow morning at 10:30. Practices are free and open to the public at Reinitschke Field. 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
3: At 12 o'clock noon, I'm Doug Russell. At the only televised gubernatorial primary debate before the election in now less than 2 weeks, not much in the way of fireworks from the five candidates vying to take on Congressman Tom Tiffany in November. Frontrunner Francesca Hong says she does not support all of the tenets of the Democratic Socialists of America, including the abolition of the Senate, abolishing prisons, and other less mainstream stances. Four of the five candidates said they would phase out Milwaukee's school choice voucher program. The lone candidate against was former Department of Administration Secretary Joel Brennan. Iran launching what the U.S. military is calling an attempted surprise attack on U.S. forces in the Middle East. Fox's Marianne Rafferty has the latest.
4: Officials say all missiles were successfully intercepted. U.S. and Saudi Arabia forces responding with precision joint strikes on Iran-backed groups in Iraq, accused of targeting U.S. troops and Saudi energy sites. Now, this all comes just hours after President Trump hosted Ukraine's president and Israel's prime minister at the White House. The new attacks shatter a brief pause in fighting as mediators try to get both sides back to the negotiating table.
3: CENTCOM did not say how many missiles were fired from the attack. Checking the holiday automotive of Fond du Lac sports scoreboard. Today's the day that football fans all over the state have been looking forward to. It's the opening of Packers training camp in Green Bay. After today's workout, the team will also practice tomorrow and Friday, also at 10:30. To baseball, Tuesday night in San Francisco, the Brewers clobber the Giants 8-2. The rubber game of the series starts this afternoon at 2:45. From the Orthopedic Associates of Wisconsin News Center, I'm Doug Russell on Wisconsin's most listened to radio station, News Talk 1130 WISN.
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0: Welcome back in, Clay and Buck. We will continue to roll on here as we are unpacking all of the chaos associated with Dr. Fauci's testimony taking the fifth 111 times today. We will discuss with all of you more of that. 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
0: Welcome back in, Clay and Buck. A lot of you reacting, as am I, to everything that we heard from Dr. Fauci today, which was 111 times a Fifth Amendment response to all questions under the sun. I'm going to get to a bunch of those, and we're going to continue to talk about all of them. But we are joined now by Kristen Wagner, president and CEO of Alliance Defending Freedom. And Kristen, we're going to get into a lot of the details about things that you are involved in relating to freedom and biological sex, among other things. But what's your reaction as you reflect? It's now been 6 years since COVID happened. I'm not sure any of us have ever lived in a time, certainly not in the United States, when more of our freedoms have been restricted, when less of the logic of why those freedoms were being restricted has been allowed to govern. Dr. Fauci took the Fifth Amendment 111 times. Are you still angry over what happened with COVID? What did you think of his testimony and the fallout of it so far today?
23: Absolutely. I do believe that what's done in secret comes out eventually, and I'm thrilled to start seeing some of this come out. We have felt the authoritarian impulse here at Alliance Defending Freedom. Those were the busiest years we've ever had in terms of intake requests. We had over 10,000 people call requesting help. A number of trips through the courts representing churches, organizations, individuals who were losing their jobs as a result of this, churches that were not allowed to meet while casinos were, as examples. I mean, what we saw in that period, I think, should alert all Americans that we have to protect the right of religious freedom, which is what we do every day at ADF, but also free speech. Imagine if we do not protect free speech and we allow the kind of censorship we saw in that time period, which is still purporting to go on in many ways. If we do not stop and say no, we will insist that we are able to speak the truth under any situation. And that's something that I think is at play right now, not only here, but abroad in this tech age. And I think we should be paying attention to it.
0: No doubt. Okay, let's dive into some of the stories that you've been particularly involved in, some of the cases that you've been particularly involved in. Last month, Supreme Court said that 27 states were allowed to keep men from competing in women's sports, boys from competing in girls' sports. That means there's 23 blue states, however, that still allow boys to compete in girls' sports, men to compete in women's sports. This is insane. It's one of the things that probably most unites this audience, and certainly one of the things that most unites many people around the country is seeing how absurd this is. How do the 23 states that allow this to still occur get attacked legally to try and bring sanity to them so that they can join the 27 other states that are allowed to prohibit this?
23: Well, I tell you, we're working on it, and so grateful for you for being a champion on behalf of women and girls, but not just women and girls, on behalf of families. What the Supreme Court's ruling said, and these were in two of our cases, West Virginia and Idaho, we litigated those cases on behalf of female athletes, as well as with their attorneys general. And the Supreme Court said in those cases that there are real inherent physical differences between men and women and boys and girls, and that those differences can be recognized in the law. So, yes, that absolutely helps the 27 states that have done the right thing. But I also think that it seeds the ground for the 23 states that we're going after and that we continue to go after. There are a couple of different ways we can do that. First, I would just mention in litigation, which is what we do, filing lawsuits when girls' rights have been violated. And there are three cases that we're representing athletes in right now. But there are other ways, too, that I think involve all parents, moms and dads, and those in our communities, because ultimately these are the decisions of those that we elect and put in positions of authority.
0: What did you think when you saw Sophie Cunningham come out as a current pro athlete who is competing at a high level in a team sport and say, hey, men's sports should be men's sports, women's sports should be women's sports? And I don't know if you saw this, a member of, I believe it's the Seattle Storm, yesterday, Sophie Cunningham's team, the Indiana Fever, were playing, and I want to make sure that I get what she had on her shirt correct, because she's a player in the WNBA. Certainly, we've seen people like Megan Rapinoe who have come out and spoken out in favor of men and women's sports. This individual wore a T-shirt to the game, a tank top, that said, trans rights are human rights. Sophie Cunningham was booed by some in the Seattle crowd every time she touched the ball. She started off 3 for 3 from three, by the way, so she didn't seem very impacted. But what's the impact of Sophie Cunningham? What do you think of women's athletes that are still willing to defend men in women's sports?
23: I think they need to have a little bit of courage. Sophie's a baller. You could see that before she even made that statement. And I love what she said, saying that, you know, hey, I love everybody. This isn't about whether you love everybody, but you can't not pair love with truth. Biology matters. And biology especially matters in the playing field. So, again, I think it was a tremendous act of courage, validated by the fact that her Adidas sneakers, you know, sold out. I couldn't even get a pair. And I was like, I don't know, 2 hours in after it went on the market. So whatever heat she's getting, there's a lot of love out there for her. And I do think that girls need to be able to see role models who are willing to stand up for them in this. But they also need to see their dads do it. And they need to see, you know, that 94% of all executives in the corporate space who are women, they all played sports. We could all be speaking up on this issue. The science is in. It's clear. And the court has already ruled in our favor. So now it's just time to grind and get the right result all through the United States.
0: I loved Brett Kavanaugh's opinion on this case. And you guys were co-counsel on it when he talked about, and I don't think it's coincidental that he talked about it because he's done it a lot himself. He coached a lot of his girls, his daughters on their sports teams. And so he talked about the fact that I think this is such a huge, important part. Sports is in many ways zero sum. You either make the team or you don't. You're either a starter or you're not. We talk a lot about inclusion. It's not inclusive to exclude girls from girls' sports, and I thought he made a compelling case. Are you optimistic that the logic of that case will extend to the 23 blue states? Because there's still a lot of girls. We know in California, A.B. Hernandez has won all these different titles. In Minnesota, a boys high school softball pitcher led the team to a state title. This is continuing to happen and have an impact for a lot of girls across the country.
23: Oh, it absolutely does. I mean, yes, first let me say the logic does. It's going to take us into the 23 states. But the Minnesota case the Minnesota instance for which you referenced, we actually have a case that's pending in Minnesota right now on that case. We have a case in Washington State right now. You may have seen the reports of the wrestler, Callie Keeler, who was sexually assaulted during the wrestling match. We're suing over that to insist that, you know, those rights be honored. We have continued our case in Connecticut with the three track athletes, now four track athletes, one who's lost four state championships. But I really want to land on this, which is the Supreme Court itself in the case in West Virginia. There was one boy in that case over his middle school years. He displaced 470 girls over 1,400 times. So, yes, he displaced them from advanced competition, but he also just knocked them off of the field altogether in some cases. And then he went and sexually harassed and threatened to sexually assault our client, who was also on his team, multiple times. So we're seeing stuff happen in the locker rooms in terms of privacy and safety. We're seeing girls sexually assaulted. And of course, They should be able to at least make the team, and they can't even do that in these instances.
0: We're talking to Kristen Wagner, CEO of Alliance Defending Freedom, standing up for girls when it comes to sports. What does it say to you that in the 6-3 decision, I mentioned Brett Kavanaugh wrote the majority opinion, all three of the justices in dissent are women? What does it say that women are some of the top defenders of men in women's sports?
23: I think that what it says is that there's a progressive left ideology that has been embraced that is not just harmful to women and girls, but to all of society. They have bought into gender ideology, which displaces all of our rights in all kinds of instances. It's corrosive. It destroys families. It causes medical experiments on our children. And actually, the statistics tell us this, the data is in. Not only are there physical advantages in sports, but 90% of kids that are simply able to listen and talk and work through their uncomfortableness with their bodies learn to live at peace with those bodies. Where over 90% of all kids that are socially transitioned, they become lifelong medical experiments. So again, as Sophie said, we need to pair love and truth, reality, and the Supreme Court rightly said biology's real and that it matters in sports.
0: Amen. Kristen, you're doing fantastic work. The Alliance Defending Freedom. Let me know how we can help out going forward, but thanks for everything you're doing already, and look forward to future wins for sanity that you guys are going to help to bring to bear.
23: Well, thanks for your strong voice on this issue. It's playing a tremendous role in the effort.
0: She is Kristen Wagner, CEO of Alliance Defending Freedom. Lots of great work being done there. I'm a lawyer. You've heard me analyzing everything Dr. Fauci said. You just heard me analyzing some of the Supreme Court decisions that are going on. If you need a lawyer, we've got one for you. ClayTravisLaw.com. 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A lot of you have been reaching out to me the last 5 years. You need a lawyer, emailing me, sending me messages. I said, you know what? I need to put together a network of great lawyers that can help you when you need a lawyer and you don't necessarily have the $1,000 to spend like Dr. Fauci did per hour for the 6 different lawyers that accompanied him to his hearing. If you're not super wealthy, but you know you're going to be going up against people that have all the resources in the world, you need great legal representation. 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
0: Welcome back in, Clay and Buck. We are rolling through the fallout of Dr. Anthony Fauci's taking the Fifth Amendment 111 times today. We're going to take your calls, allow you to continue to react. Talkbacks, not surprisingly, on fire. Let's start with Mike in Melbourne, Florida, podcast listener, Cut A.
24: Since Comrade Fauci is in the news, I just wanted to announce that I have tested positive for coronavirus. As it turns out, I drink too many Coronas on the weekends. Also, I proposed to Sophie Cunningham on your show a few days ago, and I just wanted to let her know that the offer's still on the table.
0: That's important. I appreciate the fact that Mike wants to reiterate. He hasn't heard from Sophie Cunningham yet on the wedding proposal. It's still out there. It is ridiculous, but Fauci in his diary, despite getting 968 boosters, was still concerned about going to a public event because he knew that his 968 COVID boosters would not stop him from getting COVID. We don't get these statements anymore. But remember how ridiculous all of the Democrat statements would be. Despite getting the COVID shot, I have tested positive for COVID. I'm thankful that the virus is that I took the virus seriously. Or whatever. They don't put out those statements anymore. I don't even know if anybody still gets COVID. To be frank, do they even test for it anymore? Still, I don't know. Brian in Corona, California. Ironically enough, probably drink a few Coronas there every now and then. AM 1150, the Patriot Radio. Cut B.
25: Hey Clay, honest question. My two sons, my oldest, who's now 23, was held out of school for his entire senior year, missed senior prom, missed graduation, missed a whole litany of things. And his younger brother, who's now 19 and in college, but missed his entire freshman year that same year, didn't really have freshman year of high school. And I'm just wondering, is it all possible that there's a zillion people like me, like my sons? Is there a class action lawsuit that can be held against Fauci?
0: Yeah, look, you can file lawsuits for any number of things. I thought Ron DeSantis pointed it out well. The challenge here is it's now been over 5 years since many of those damages occurred. The statute of limitations, in many respects, runs out very quickly. Now, class action lawsuit is a tort, right, which is not a criminal proceeding. Fauci doesn't have that much in terms of assets. And when some of you are going to say, well, he's a millionaire. Yeah, but so what? Bankrupting Fauci is not that significant of an outcome. He belongs in prison. And so Fauci doesn't have the assets where someone would be able to go after him. Remember, he's also an employee of the federal government. The fact that he ended up as rich as he is an indictment of his entire tenure, frankly. Scott in Houston, News Radio 740 KTRH.
7: You know what the definition of insanity is? In Melbourne.

0: Good afternoon. I'm Doug Russell. The Democratic field is set after a lot of jockeying in recent weeks. Early voting is underway, and last night was the only time that voters in Wisconsin will have heard from the five Democrats seeking to succeed outgoing Governor Tony Evers. None of the candidates said they support defunding the police. This despite statements in the past from frontrunner Francesca Hong to the contrary. She also spoke of an ideal world without prisons. The candidate that emerges will take on Congressman Tom Tiffany in November's general election. President Trump meets with a pair of foreign leaders amid escalating conflicts around the globe. Fox's Jared Halpern has more from the White House.
1: Before a funeral service for the late Senator Lindsey Graham, President Trump met with Ukrainian President Volodymyr Zelensky and Israeli Prime Minister Benjamin Netanyahu in separate Oval Office meetings. White House Press Secretary Caroline Levitt says both of those meetings were positive and productive. Zelensky says he spoke to President Trump about increasing production of Patriot air defense systems. Netanyahu, meantime, has raised concerns about Pickaxe Mountain, suspected of housing Iranian nuclear centrifuges. President Trump has warned U.S. strikes could target that facility if a new ceasefire is not reached. At the White House, Jared Halpern, Fox News.
0: A few days of relative calm in the Middle East coming to an end Tuesday as the U.S. military intercepted a surprise attack on its forces in Iran, according to U.S. Central Command. The attack coming roughly a day after President Trump said the U.S. had halted strikes on Iran. Checking the holiday automotive of Fond du Lac Sports Scoreboard, the Brewers beat up on the Giants 8-2 last night in San Francisco. The series finale is later today, starting at 2:45. 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

0: Kristen Wagner was great. And my thanks to Evan Barker, you just heard from, was working in Democrat politics, ended up voting for President Trump in 2024. What is it like behind the scenes in the Democrat Party? I think her book would be very entertaining, as she is one of those people who's willing to change their mind based on the facts, as I know many of you out there are as well. Important day. 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Appreciate all the talkbacks. 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Buck will be back tomorrow, and I'm sure we'll still be talking more Fallout. Thanks for hanging here.
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9: Good afternoon. I'm Dave Michaels. Today on Capitol Hill, it was all questions and no answers in a contentious hearing for the man who helped lead the nation's COVID-19 response.
10: Dr. Anthony Fauci not answering questions.
11: Based upon my rights under the Fifth Amendment.
10: Over what Homeland Security Committee Chair Republican Rand Paul says was a man-made COVID-19 epidemic. From a lab in China that he says NIH, through Dr. Fauci, funded.
11: To many Americans who lost family members, who lost trust in our federal government, you're not a hero. Unfortunately, you're a villain.
10: Florida Senator Republican Rick Scott, as Democrats

0: including Connecticut Senator Richard Blumenthal, called the hearing.
1: The campaign to vilify you, Dr. Fauci, is just one part of this larger campaign against science.
0: Fauci's attorney also removed from the hearing after repeatedly attempting to intervene. Jeff Manosso, Fox News.
2: Speaking after the hearing, Chairman Rand Paul questioned Fauci's ability to invoke the Fifth Amendment.
3: The courts will have to figure out whether or not, if you have a complete pardon, whether you have a liability against incrimination. Can you incriminate yourself if you have a pardon? I think it's going to be a question for the courts.
2: Then President Biden granted Fauci an unconditional pardon before leaving office. And there's been a legal setback for unions and public workers in Wisconsin. Fox's Lillian Wu.
4: A Wisconsin appeals court overturns a ruling that had restored collective bargaining rights, which were abolished by an anti-union state law. The GOP championed Act 10, which went into effect in 2011, effectively ended most public employees' ability to bargain for increases in other issues and forced them to pay more for health insurance and retirement benefits. In December of 2024, Dane County Circuit Court judge then struck down that controversial law, which supporters say gives local governments more control over workers and the powers needed to cut costs. Unions are expected to appeal, sending the case to the Wisconsin Supreme Court, which is controlled by liberal justices.
2: Checking the Holiday Automotive of Fond du Lac Sports Scoreboard, the Packers officially opened training camp in Green Bay this morning. From the Orthopedic Associates of Wisconsin News Center, I'm Dave Michaels on News Talk 1130 WISN.
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5: Lots of sunshine for our Wednesday. Should see 86 away from the lake, but closer to 80 lakeside with a steady northeast wind all day. Overnight tonight, clear sky, should be in the low to mid-60s. And from there, we warm up again, hitting 90 on Thursday. I'm Fox 6 Chief Meteorologist Rob Haswell.
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10: 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Taking a 5-minute break for physical activity could boost your mood, fight fatigue, and help break up long periods of sitting. Researchers looking at data from around 11,000 adults who took part in a 21-day movement challenge organized by National Public Radio. Participants took 5-minute walking breaks every 30, 60, or 120 minutes throughout the day, then filled out a survey on their physical and mental health, as well as work performance every night. Researchers found participants experienced decreased fatigue and low mood, and that good mood increased for all of the groups. They determined hourly movement breaks were the best option for effectiveness and feasibility. Researchers also noting short breaks did not affect productivity. On the contrary, there was a 3% increase in engagement and 2% boost for performance in the workplace. The findings are published in the British Journal of Sports Medicine. For more health news, go to foxnewshealth.com. House Call for Health. I'm Lisa Brady, Fox News.
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12: Good afternoon. I'm Dave Michaels. The new Marquette Law School poll out this morning shows that Democratic candidate for Governor Francesca Hong has expanded her lead among Democratic primary voters. 38% say they will vote for Hong, compared to 27% in Marquette's previous poll, which was released on July 22nd. Former Lieutenant Governor Mandela Barnes now has 16% support, followed by Milwaukee County exec David Crowley with 7%. Crowley was not surveyed in the July 22nd poll, as he still had not re-entered the race after the current Lieutenant Governor, Sarah Rodriguez, dropped out. Both Joel Brennan and Kelda Royce come in at 2% in the latest Marquette University poll. 34% still have not decided who to vote for. This comes after the Democratic candidates debated for an hour last night for the first time.
13: The hour-long debate was conducted by WISN 12 at Marquette University 2 weeks before the August 11th primary election. With recent polling showing Madison State Representative and Democratic Socialist Francesca Hong in the lead, Republican candidate Tom Tiffany said in part that the debate, quote, confirmed that the Democratic primary has become a race to the far left. Tiffany is endorsed by President Donald Trump. Andy Mansky is the only other Republican candidate for governor on the August primary ballot. Bob Haig, Wisconsin Radio Network.
12: Checking the Holiday Automotive Fond du Lac Sports Scoreboard with Packer Training Camp now underway. The team has announced they've put Micah Parsons on the

0: Keeping it real, keeping it right. The Dan O'Donnell Show, Kittle filling in. Glad you're here with us on this Wednesday as we edge closer and closer to a weekend. I am ready for a weekend. Really, really ready. What's on your mind, dear friend? You can reach us anytime on the Carpetland USA Flooring Center talk and text line. Lots of things to consider this afternoon, of course, and much of it, the conversation being dominated by that little evil Keebler elf, goes by the name of Dr. Anthony Fauci, the grand wizard of infectious disease. Molly Hemingway from The Federalist, I think, had some very interesting perspective on this. And I guess this is the question this afternoon. And Molly was on Fox News last night, really getting into wherever all of this goes. And hopefully, I'm hopeful that it will end with a conviction, a way to convict this guy and to put him in prison, because that's where Anthony Fauci belongs. I'm not holding my breath, but whatever happens, what do you think history will say about Anthony Fauci? I think that's a very interesting question, because I know what the documents say. I know what his little narcissistic diary says about him. I know what I thought about him while all of this was going on. When he was standing by saying nothing about power-hungry health bureaucrats and governors like the one in this state trying to shut down churches, keeping people away, keeping people out and away from their loved ones as they lay dying in nursing homes. Some of the saddest things I've ever seen. And how about all the kids? Remember when you had a president many, many years ago promising to leave no child behind? Well, that was a myth to begin with. Lots of kids have been left behind over the last 25 years in this country, but so many were absolutely waylaid by the decisions by bureaucrats and teachers' unions to keep kids out of the classrooms, out of schools for a long time. As a matter of fact, later on the show in the 4 o'clock hour, we will talk to Tiffany Justice, co-founder of Moms for Liberty, about that very topic. We'll do that in the 4 o'clock hour around 4:20, so I hope you will stay tuned for that. But Molly Hemingway had some interesting perspective on how Anthony Fauci would be remembered through history, and this is what she said on Fox News special report last night.
1: President Biden pardoned Anthony Fauci for his crimes. Some of that deals with how he was involved in funding gain-of-function research, such as at the Wuhan Institute of Virology. Some of that is about how he suppressed any open inquiry of where the virus was coming from or even how to respond to it. But perhaps the worst crimes that he was pardoned for were how he weaponized the COVID pandemic and response to shutter the economy, to shut down schools, to shut down churches, to not to mention the loss of life because of poor decisions, the loss of trust in public health officials. Now, I do think states could get involved in holding him accountable. Maybe an enterprising attorney general in Florida or Governor DeSantis could think about ways that they could hold him accountable for some of what he did there. But you are correct that regardless of what happens, history will view him as something of a cartoonist. A cartoonish villain.
0: I think that is spot on. A cartoonish villain.
2: Let's go back a little bit.
0: Well, hold on there. Hold on there, fella. Hold on there. Somebody else wanted to get in on the chat. We'll have time for you later, sir. Don't make me call security to remove you from the committee room. No, I mean, cartoonish villain, I think that pretty much sums up Anthony Fauci. What cartoonish villain do you see him as? A snidely whiplash? He doesn't have the mustache. He can't pull that off. Maybe one of those creepy monster characters from Scooby-Doo. You take the mask off and he turns to you and he says, you know, I would have gotten away with it too if it hadn't been for those meddling members of the Senate. That meddling Rand Paul and his dog who constantly wants Scooby snacks, snacks named after the dog. I don't quite understand. Shaggy also eats them too. Apparently he likes Scooby dog snacks, and maybe it's because he's constantly high. I don't know. Yeah, lots of potential villains that I see as Anthony Fauci. But here is the issue as well. And I think, well, some of us. Well, I'm a man in his... in his 50s, and I have, I don't know, only so much time on this earth, as we all do. We never know when the calling comes, and that knock on the eternal door comes. But, you know, I know, based on lifespan at this point, I've lived a great deal of the life that I'm going to live, whatever that is. I do know the adage that history is... written by the victors, but more so history over the last 50, 60 years in this country has been written by leftists. Look at the history books and look at what they're teaching in schools, in our public schools across the country. I can almost guarantee you that the history books written by the leftists won't have Anthony Fauci's record of corruption, his record of bureaucratic totalitarianism, and none of that stuff. You know, his diaries where he talks about, hey, aren't I cool? I was able to get Gavin Newsom to shut down the schools in California. All of those documents, thankfully, are saved, but Americans are going to have to, like usual, look for that themselves. The accomplice media won't help you on that front. You can guarantee that. But the historians, at least those, the vast majority coming out of these institutions of higher indoctrination, they will write the story of Anthony Fauci the same way they will write the story of Barack Hussein Obama, the same way, to a degree, I think there may be an exception with the auto pen president in Joe Biden. But Anthony Fauci is going to be a hero to these guys. And he is going to be made a martyr to the cause of science. I know that sounds ridiculous. It sounds almost as ridiculous as the bureaucratic scientist under Anthony Fauci and Francis Collins saying, you follow our science or you die. You follow our science or you're cited, you're arrested, you're prosecuted, you're thrown in jail. They probably won't note that their science, their expertise, was at the very least, the best possible scenario, deeply, deeply flawed. And the worst case scenario, and probably more true on that side, is these guys lied to us and they had motivations to do so. And they also made a good deal of money doing it. And they got a great deal of power and they got their jollies from that power. But don't you worry about Anthony Fauci. I think he's going to be fine. It was a rough day today. I'm sure he'll have plenty to say in his diary tonight. You imagine this? Anthony Fauci goes home and he says, "Dear diary, I'm going to invoke my Fifth Amendment rights at the advice of my attorney so as to not incriminate myself." It'll be entry after entry. It'll be the Fifth Amendment. But no, don't worry. I think that Anthony Fauci will just go back to work. You know, before he got full-time in being the COVID czar, he, of course, lived in that little treehouse and did his work. Let's listen in now to what Anthony's doing.
2: Mr. Keebler?
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3: Oh, about 100 years.
0: You see, there was a time when Anthony Keebler Elf Fauci had some integrity. He couldn't be bought. They couldn't take away his hollowed out treehouse. Coming up in just a moment, we're going to shift our focus to last night's clown show, otherwise known as the Democrat gubernatorial debate. Hey, they were swell to each other, weren't they? They were sweet. And there were some leading contenders that sure did evade some, I think, important questions, and they lied when they answered others. We'll delve into that in just a bit as we continue this Wednesday edition of the Dan O'Donnell Show with your old radio amigo, Matt Kittle. Stay with us.
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11: Good afternoon. I'm Dave Michaels. The Wisconsin DOR has confirmed they are revoking the permits for Minocqua Brewing.
12: The Department of Revenue confirming in an email to WisPolitics that Minocqua Brewing Company has been issued notice of a brewer's permit revocation for two locations and notice of an alcohol beverage warehouse permit revocation for one location. The company has locations in Minocqua and Madison, has until August 4th to appeal, and can remain operational during the appeals process. Minocqua Brewing owner Kirk Bangstad's brief run for governor ended when the Elections Commission found he didn't turn in enough valid signatures to qualify for the ballot. On the Minocqua Brewing Facebook page, Bangstad said he'd fight the revocations tooth and nail. Bob Haig, Wisconsin Radio Network.
11: And former director of the National Institute of Allergy and Infectious Diseases, Dr. Anthony Fauci, pleaded the fifth more than 100 times today as he was grilled by Chairman Rand Paul and other Republicans during a hearing on the origins of and government response to the COVID-19 pandemic. Fox's Chad Pergram.
13: With Fauci going mum, Paul plans to hold him in contempt of Congress. Now, the full Senate must vote on contempt, but it takes 60 yeas to clear a filibuster. That's followed by a second vote to refer Fauci to the DOJ for prosecution. The Senate has not held anyone in contempt of Congress since 1971.
11: Checking the Holiday Automotive of Fond du Lac Sports Scoreboard. Packers GM Brian Gutekunst says,

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5: Good afternoon. I'm Dave Michaels. A new Marquette Law School poll out this morning shows that Democratic candidate for Governor Francesca Hong has expanded her lead among Democratic primary voters. 38% say they will vote for Hong, compared to 27% in Marquette's previous poll, which was released on July 22nd. Former Lieutenant Governor Mandela Barnes now has 16% support, followed by Milwaukee County exec David Crowley with 7%. Crowley was not surveyed in the July 22nd poll, as he still had not re-entered the race after the current Lieutenant Governor, Sarah Rodriguez, dropped out. Both Joel Brennan and Kelda Royce come in at 2% in the latest Marquette University poll. 34% still have not decided who to vote for. This comes after the Democratic candidates debated for an hour last night for the first time.
6: The hour-long debate was conducted by WISN 12 at Marquette University 2 weeks before the August 11th primary election. With recent polling showing Madison State Representative and Democratic Socialist Francesca Hong in the lead, Republican candidate Tom Tiffany said in part that the debate, quote, confirmed that the Democratic primary has become a race to the far left. Tiffany is endorsed by President Donald Trump. Andy Mansky is the only other Republican candidate for governor on the August primary ballot. Bob Haig, Wisconsin Radio Network.
5: 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The team has announced they've put Micah Parsons on the PUP list, which means he's not expected to be ready to return from his torn ACL until October at the earliest. From the Orthopedic Associates of Wisconsin News Center, I'm Dave Michaels on News Talk 1130 WISN.
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5: Good afternoon. I'm Dave Michaels. Today on Capitol Hill, it was all questions and no answers in a contentious hearing for the man who helped lead the nation's COVID-19 response.
6: Dr. Anthony Fauci not answering questions.
7: Based upon my rights under the Fifth Amendment.
6: Over what Homeland Security Committee Chair Republican Rand Paul says was a man-made COVID-19 epidemic from a lab in China that he says NIH, through Dr. Fauci, funded.
7: To many Americans who lost family members, who lost trust in our federal government, you're not a hero. Unfortunately, you're a villain.
6: Florida Senator Republican Rick Scott, as Democrats, including Connecticut Senator Richard Blumenthal, call the hearing.
8: The campaign to vilify you, Dr. Fauci, is just one part of this larger campaign against science.
6: Fauci's attorney also removed from the hearing after repeatedly attempting to intervene. Jeff Manosso, Fox News.
5: Speaking after the hearing, Chairman Rand Paul questioned Fauci's ability to invoke the Fifth Amendment.
9: The courts will have to figure out whether or not if you have a complete pardon, whether you have a liability against incrimination. Can you incriminate yourself if you have a pardon? I think it's going to be a question for the courts.
5: Then President Biden granted Fauci an unconditional pardon before leaving office. And there's been a legal setback for unions and public workers in Wisconsin. Fox's Lillian Wu.
10: A Wisconsin appeals court overturns a ruling that had restored collective bargaining rights, which were abolished by an anti-union state law. The GOP-championed Act 10, which went into effect in 2011, effectively ended most public employees' ability to bargain for increases in other issues and forced them to pay more for health insurance and retirement benefits. In December of 2024, Dane County Circuit Court judge then struck down that controversial law, which supporters say gives local governments more control over workers and the powers needed to cut costs. Unions are expected to appeal, sending the case to the Wisconsin Supreme Court, which is controlled by liberal justices.
5: Checking the Holiday Automotive of Fond du Lac Sports Scoreboard, the Packers officially opened training camp in Green Bay this morning. 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

0: Hey, welcome back to the Sean Hannity Show. It's Mark Simone here for Sean Hannity. I thought we'd take a listen to some Fauci. He took the Fifth Amendment over and over and over. 111 times he took the Fifth Amendment, would not answer any questions. But now some are arguing, if you're going to take the Fifth and not say anything, why do an opening statement? He did a lengthy opening statement, but I guess under the law that doesn't count. And he got away with it, but it was Fauci, and he started off very arrogant in this opening statement, but if you watched him by the end, he looked like a beaten down man. But listen to his opening. Here's cut three.
1: However, given Senator Paul's obvious obsession with calling for my prosecution, his repeated slanderous comments about me, and recently his publicly releasing my unredacted personal diary aimed at embarrassing and intimidating me, the only conclusion I can reach is that the sole reason he is calling me before this committee is to get me to say something, anything, that could vindicate his repeated public pledges that I end up, in his words, quote, behind bars, unquote. Any reasonable person who has followed his unhinged obsession with me would readily come to the same conclusion.
0: Wow. So his unredacted diary. So now, hey, by the way, in case you're not clear how they got this, and the New York Times went after Rand Paul saying, how dare he release somebody's personal diary? It's disgusting that he would. Well, he typed the whole thing into a government computer at work. So it's technically the property of the U.S. government. And what he did before he left his job, before the Trump administration took over, he deleted it out of the computer. He deleted everything off the computer. Now, this guy claims to be a scientist. What kind of scientist doesn't know that you, no matter how much you delete it, it's still on a server somewhere? So Bobby Kennedy takes over the Department of Health and has access to all this stuff. He puts a team of experts on this. They go to the servers. They dig deep into the servers, and they recover the whole thing that he deleted. That's how they got it. It was typed on a government computer at a government office, so it's theirs to release. And they released it. Now, see how bold he is? Your obsession with him. He's like so tough. Now they try to ask him a question. Any question. What day is it? What color is your tie? Listen to him take the Fifth over and over.
1: Although it pains me to do so, under the advice of my attorneys, I will invoke my right under the Fifth Amendment of the Constitution to refrain from answering your questions. On the advice of counsel, I respectfully decline based upon my rights under the Fifth Amendment. I respectfully decline to answer. On the advice of counsel, I respectfully decline to answer based upon my rights under the Fifth Amendment to the Constitution.
0: Now, the way this works, this stuff, you meet with your attorneys. Now, you have attorney-client privilege. You tell them everything. You tell them the real story, and they decide what you should do. So he's saying on the advice of his attorney. So the attorneys heard the real answers and said to him, you better take the Fifth Amendment. You better not say any of that. So they heard the answers. And you got to take the Fifth. You can't answer these questions. So, hey, it's Mark Simone here for Sean Hannity. Back in a moment, we'll talk to Steve Moore coming up next.
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